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1: McCabe, did you see Olive Garden is giving away never-ending pasta passes? 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

0: XL93. I actually have an old school love dedication coming from Jacob.
1: Me and her have been together almost 1 month now, and I just love her to death, man.
0: Oh, this is so cute. I'm going to blush for you. How did you meet?
1: I actually asked her out over Facebook. It was pretty crazy.
0: Pulling out the flirting on the Facebook Messenger.
1: She actually had a really big crush on me.
0: Oh.
1: I was actually trembling because I didn't know how she would take it when me asking her out.
0: I am proud of you, Jake.
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Follow us on Facebook, Twitter, and Instagram at XL93. Here's the thing. You deserve a little escape. It's McCabe. So let's catch you to the iHeart Festival. It's going to be huge this year with BTS performing. Imagine being in the room for that.

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1: Because I got stood up for the date I was supposed to go on.
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1: Yeah.
0: Oh, girl, honestly, this is a blessing in disguise. You do not need them.
1: Exactly.
0: You dodged a full-on bullet. Like, you know, if they're not going to show up for you, then why waste your time on them even more?
1: Yeah.
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1: This is something like you would see in a movie. 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That's right. 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He survived on the condensation water, oatmeal, and fish.

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1: So college kids keep using AI for tests somehow. So there's a professor who's going viral because he put this hidden word in the text of the exam, Madagascar. He's put it somewhere in the middle. And it completely destroyed all of the AI answers that people gave. So, like, I think half of the class failed.

0: 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I'm McCabe. Alyssa is on the phone. Why are you feeling good?
1: I'm excited because I have a babysitter.
0: Oh, nice. A little parents' time out. What are you doing?
1: Just eating a lot with the hubby. Just, you know, maybe a milkshake, you know?
0: Yes, exactly. I love that plan. Calories do not count today.
1: Yeah.
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XL93. 9 o'clock tomorrow morning, we're back to giving away free trips to Vegas. 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So keep us on with the iHeart app through the day. And be at the iHeart Festival for free with, of course, Benson Boone. We got BTS there this year and Zara Larsson. And you.

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Hi, it's McCabe. 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
1: The queen of making music to just scream to at the top of your lungs in your car. Olivia Rodrigo, Stupid Song, kicks off your Tuesday. iHeartRadio 9 at 9. 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

0: We are the Forks Hit Music Station, XL93. I'm McCabe. Alexis is on the phone. What is the exciting thing that you're doing right now?
1: I, for my birthday, am booking a trip to Greece for myself.
0: Oh, I love that for you. Have so much fun. And if you decide to bring me, that's okay too. Thank you.
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1: 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Now, definitely get to know Dominic Fike, who's been trending with this song, Baby Doll. He's doing a bunch of opening dates for Tame Impala on his tour right now. 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

0: 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Mariah, do you know what a hatchelorette is?
1: A hatchelorette? 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
0: It does not have anything to do with birds, although it is a trend where new moms are throwing like one last hurrah party, like a bachelorette.
1: I think that's fun. 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
0: Yeah, I love the idea.
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The legend that is the iHeartRadio Music Festival is returning in just a couple weeks. You want to be there for free? 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We do it at 1 p.m. and 5

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1: McCabe, the survey says 73% of people aren't doing things on the weekend literally just because it's too expensive now. 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
2: Hey, Crystal, it's your girl, Jules. 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Thank you so much for giving us something to turn up to. 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And we appreciate all that you do. Thank you.
1: Oh, of course, queen. That was Stella Lefty with Boston. More's on the way. Malcolm Todd, Taylor Swift. So keep it right here.
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Michelle 93. All right, Wednesday, here we go. And halfway through the work week. I love that for us. This is Katie. And you know, we are everywhere on that totally free iHeartRadio app. You

0: The home of Trevor D in the morning show, XL93. This is Katie, and it's a trend on TikTok. I don't know how I feel about it. It's called the bullying trend. And some of the TikToks I've seen, it's like a parent who's kind of preparing their kid for going back to school, I guess. And if a bully picks on them, you know, what's the retort? How do you respond? So actress Brooke Shields jumped on board with this trend, and her daughter, who is 20 years old, had some insults that she hurled at her mom. But Brooke Shields with the comeback, the clapbacks.
1: You're one of the most annoying people I've ever met.
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1: I was like, okay, Brooke Shields.
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XL 93. All right, I have some Zara Larsson coming up for you this hour. Who you know is also going to be taking the stage in Las Vegas at our 2026 iHeartRadio Music Festival. Along with Cardi B, BTS, Benson Boone. You've got more chances coming up later on this morning to win a trip plus $1,000. Just when

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I'm Katie, and yay, thank you for making us a part of your day. 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

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All right, let's talk about this story when it comes to The Weeknd. And it was January of last year when The Weeknd was saying, after his sixth studio album came out, that he was going to retire the stage name The Weeknd. And we didn't quite know where the pivot was going with his career, but, you know, here we are. This is Katie. Well, recently The Weeknd performed in Sweden and serenaded the crowd, basically saying, "I am not going to retire. I changed my mind. Listen."

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This is Katie. Actually, that would be really sick. I don't even know why I'm saying actually. Like, period dot. So the Backstreet Boys, they announced that they are extending their Las Vegas into the Millennium Sphere residency with three New Year shows. So you can see the Backstreet Boys at the Sphere December 31st, January 1st, and January 2nd, marking the second straight year the group will be celebrating New Year's at the venue. I like that. How much are those tickets, though?

0: 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What's going on? This is Katie.
1: And we have, I guess, do we say celebrity baby? That sounds kind of weird. Well, a famous person had a baby.
0: And Aubrey Plaza is now a mom. The 42-year-old White Lotus actress welcomed her first baby with boyfriend Christopher Abbott on Sunday.
1: So this was her talking on the red carpet when she was pregnant. This is before she had the baby, but talking about, you know, she's excited for when they've got their new little family member. 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
0: This is Katie. And Brad Pitt did an interview with Esquire, revealed that following 7 years of sobriety, Brad Pitt is choosing to drink again. But it sounds like he's in such a different headspace. This is NBC Nightly News with more on the story.
2: Pitt revealed last year that he joined Alcoholics Anonymous in 2016.
3: 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It was a particular difficult time.
2: 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Now the actor says he drinks in a more restrained manner and he can have a few.
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The home of Trevor D. in the Morning Show, XL93. Man, Harry Potter fans do not play, especially when it comes to Dobby the house elf. So you know that in the UK, on an actual beach, they built, I guess they're calling it Dobby's grave. Like, I mean, obviously Dobby's, he was in a book. It's not a real character. But they had this, like, grave, and this project was supposed to either, like, move it or alter it, and the fans freaked out. So they're like, okay, we won't touch Dobby's grave again.

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1: All right, let's talk about this food news that is trending. An Oreo with a new cookie that's going to taste like chicken? I was like, ugh. This is Katie. Well, reportedly, Oreo has released a KFC spicy chicken Oreo cookie available only in China. So it's not here in the States. But the KFC cookie features chicken-flavored cream. Fans on social media are reacting with plenty of confusion. Understandably so, horror. And curiosity. I mean, I gotta say, I have follow-up questions, too. Not like I want to try one, but why?
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1: Wait, but did she find her husband? 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They were photographed. They were at a Six Flags Great America theme park outside of L.A. But I love Michael B. Jordan so much.
0: They would make an amazing couple.

chime in today. 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
1: This is Katie. All right, let's talk about Powerball. So the Powerball jackpot is trending. It is moving closer to $1 billion. Yeah, $1 billion, man. So there was no grand prize winner Monday night's drawing. So tonight is going to be worth at least $975 million with a cash value of a little over $422 million. Federal taxes on the winnings could be as much as 37%. And we always talk about this, like, people freak out about, like, if you won the lottery and what gets taxed. I mean, how is that? I mean, why does that matter? Because I would have $0 if I didn't win. And if I won, I'd be like, okay, that's fine. Take the tax. I don't care. Give me my money.
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1: 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I cannot stop thinking about that A$AP Rocky interview where he confirmed that Rihanna is back in the studio. You guys, it has been way too long since we've gotten a new Rihanna album, so I can't wait. And after he said it, A$AP Rocky was like, oh, I'm going to get in so much trouble for saying this.

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0: 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We are the Forks Hit Music Station. What is going on? This is Katie. And it's all going down next month, our 2026 iHeartRadio Music Festival. It is presented by Capital One. So listen later on this morning. You've got more chances to win that trip. So it's like airfare, hotel. You get tickets for both nights. You get $1,000 and be like Norman who won.
1: Wow, awesome, man. Thank you. I appreciate it. Well, I thought it'd be something nice to take my wife to. She loves music. It'd be a good time as a getaway.
0: Oh, okay. So who are you and your wife most excited to see at the festival?
1: I am most excited to see Snoop Dogg.
0: Yep.
1: I think she's going to love to see Cardi B for sure.
0: I mean, the whole lineup is 10 out of 10. No notes.
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0: All right, let's talk more about fall flavors that are hitting our grocery store shelves this year. And you know I'm here for all the pumpkin things. I'm Katie. So Thomas's, they unveiled a fall bagel and English muffin flavor line. Unlike some other brands, they said you won't get them until October. And I'm like, why are you holding out on us? Just give us the pumpkin things now. So you can get Thomas's pumpkin spice bagels and English muffins. Sidebar, those English muffins are so good. And then also Thomas's maple French toast bagels and English muffins. Yes, I'd like to try all.
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Are we celebrating any fun food holidays for today? Kind of. So today for August 12th, it's National Julienne Fries Day. Like when they're cut super skinny. Those are called like shoestring fries. I don't know. I like my fries chunky.

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1: So we have an update after last week's, I mean, it was just awful, like a mental health crisis that happened with celebrity blogger Perez Hilton. So his family took to his website with a new official statement talking about the status of Perez and his recovery. Take a listen.
2: Perez's family is sharing a major update when it comes to his well-being, and they told fans via his website that he is still in a Florida hospital under the Baker Act. The family described Perez's condition as serious but stable, adding he experienced significant blood loss and sustained additional injuries that will require surgery in the coming days. Signed off the official update by imploring that people respect the family's privacy, including his three minor kids, who they said are safe.
1: All right, so we will keep you posted on this story.
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1: Okay, wait, that's wild. According to a new report, how many people say that they have shoplifted before? That number, I was not expecting that. It was not on the 2026 bingo card. So let's talk about shoplifters. This is Katie. We're going to do it just after Ella Langley. Just

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I'm Katie, and hey, thank you for making us a part of your day. 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

0: 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Follow us on Facebook, Twitter, and Instagram at XL93. What's going on? This is Katie. Yeah, we have to talk about this. So according to a new survey from LendingTree, 30%, a third of Americans admit that they have shoplifted. And they're talking about what they took the most of. So as it turns out, food and non-alcoholic beverages, that's the most commonly shoplifted item. Are people stealing them from convenience stores or what? Or, you know, sometimes when you like do the self-checkout and you've got the case of water underneath, people are just like, oh, la, la, la, and then you leave. Oh, God, I could never. My anxiety would not let me. The second most swiped item is clothing and then personal hygiene products.
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0: And Kiki, you have a demographic of fans that I never knew about.
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0: Showbiz Shelley, $300 in the showdown. You can win this morning if you beat her in 5 pop culture questions. Waiting by the phone is new. That's coming up. Why did somebody get ghosted? We'll investigate. Game show Wednesday. Kiki karaoke. Definitely going to beat Paulina. And lots more coming up. It's the Fred Show. Welcome to Wednesday. Thanks for having us on the radio, the iHeart app, YouTube, Facebook, TikTok, Instagram, and Twitch. All at the same time. Watch them all at the same time.
2: Yes.
0: Search at Kiki. That got her attention. Yes. Do that. Search for the Fred Show. Glad you're here.

0: ever been left waiting by the phone? It's the Fred Show.
1: Iris, good morning. Welcome to the program. How are you?
2: Good. How are you?
1: We're doing great. Thanks for being here. What's going on with this dude, Matt? We got to know how you met, about any dates you've been on. Give us some context, some backstory, all that good stuff. And then what's going on now?
2: Thank you. We met on, we met online. We met on Facebook dating, actually.
1: You don't hear about that one too often.
3: I heard there's a lot of people on there, though.
1: Is it people? Yeah. You know? Is it like
4: a music? I don't know how I know this, but I saw that there was a part on there that you can make it, you don't know anybody. Like, it'll never pop up in anyone that you know.
1: Oh, that's
4: so
1: a good
4: all
1: idea.
4: New people.
1: Not that anyone would be surprised to see me on any form of a dating app. I mean, I'm single. But I guess if you weren't single and you were trying to poke around on that thing. Anyway, right. Okay, so Facebook dating, we don't hear a lot about that, but you
3: I was thinking.
1: You met someone on there.
2: Yeah, no, and like actually went out on a date, which is rare, like meeting someone, you know, online and then actually having it result in a real life date feels pretty rare. So
1: why is it rare? Yeah, do you not excited. Date very much, or why is it rare for you to go on a date?
2: I mean, I feel like dating these days, especially online dating in general, is really hard to actually meet someone who wants to meet in real life. I'm also a single mom, which complicates things.
1: Sure, right, yeah.
2: So it's like two strikes.
1: Yeah, that could be hard to coordinate. All right, so you met this guy. You had a great date. You felt like everything went really well. Things kind of came together, except you have not heard from him since then, and that's bugging you, as it would anybody.
2: Yeah, it feels especially weird because I have to say it was a pretty great date. Like, it wasn't just okay. It was a really good date. So to not hear anything,
1: okay,
2: to have him ghost me after that just feels very odd. He'd also been really responsive, like, up to the date. You know what I mean? Like, as we were planning it, as we were talking, you know, texting. So I...
1: Okay.
2: Yeah, it feels odd. It feels very odd.
1: Well, let me call. We're going to play a song. Come back. We'll call Matt. He'll be on the phone. We're going to ask these questions. At some point, you're welcome to jump in on the call. And hopefully, we can straighten this out and set you guys up on another great date that we pay for.
2: That would be amazing.
1: Let's see what happens next. Part 2 of Waiting by the Phone after this song on The Fred Show.

0: Good morning. It's the Fred Show, part two of Waiting by the Phone. Iris.
1: Yes.
0: All right, let's call Matt. You guys met on Facebook dating, which is not a dating app that we hear about very often on Waiting by the Phone. But you guys connected. You went out. You had great conversation. You really felt like the date went well. And you don't date a whole lot, so you were excited about the prospect here. But you have not heard from this guy since the date, and you want to know why.
1: That is it.
0: All right, let's call him now. Good luck, Iris.
1: Thank you.
2: Hello?
0: Hi, is this Matt?
2: Yeah, this is Matt.
0: Hey, Matt, good morning. My name is Fred. I'm calling from the Fred Show, the morning radio show, and I have to tell you that we are on the radio right now, and I would need your permission to continue with the call. Can we chat for just a second on the show?
2: Yeah, I guess. I mean, it's a little weird. You said you're a radio show?
0: Right? No, it's a little awkward. Thanks for listening, by the way. but no, we're calling on behalf of a woman named Iris, who I guess you met recently on Facebook dating or something, and then you guys went on a date.
2: Yeah. I mean, I went out with her. What's right. going on? What's the question here?
0: Okay. Oh.
3: Oh. Yeah. We don't get to the point.
0: We love bossy over here. Okay. Spicy. Well, she called us, Matt, and told us had a lot of nice things to say about you. Said that she enjoyed meeting you and enjoyed the date and was hoping to hear from you again. Says you were very communicative before the date and she's confused as to why you haven't reached out or responded to her since you guys went out.
2: Okay. I mean, it's okay. It's a little awkward, but look, you know, Iris was really nice. I mean, I really liked her when we were talking on Facebook dating. When we went on the date, the conversation was good. I mean, we had good banter, you know, and she's gorgeous. She's absolutely beautiful.
0: So what's the problem? So, this all checks out. What's mm-hmm. the problem then?
2: Yeah. Okay. I knew that she's a single mom, you know, and she doesn't get out much for the dating. So, but that didn't bother me, you know. It was fine hearing her talk about her son. She's very proud, and that was totally fine. At the end of the date, you know, I drove her home. We were kissing in my car before we, you know, kind of said goodbye. And things were getting hot and heavy, but then she told me, like, oh, okay, well, unfortunately, I can't, I wish I could bring you up, but my son's sleeping in my bed.
0: Okay.
2: And, okay, and when I, you know, she said her son was sleeping in her bed, but she already told me that her son is 17 and in high school, and he sleeps in bed with her every night.
3: Oh.
2: And so
0: that's... Oh, no. See, in my mind, you said my kid's in my bed. I'm like, oh, mom's out. You know, kid's 5, 6, 7 years old, something like that. You know, mom's in... Oh, boy. Okay.
3: Oh, my. Oh, boy.
2: So,
3: if we want to go down this road.
4: Right.
3: No, we might call you back.
4: So, anyway.
2: It sounds like you guys agree here that
0: so
2: I 17-year-old might have been
0: son,
2: in the right for not...
0: I didn't know where this was going. I didn't know if maybe you were going to wind up in, like, the kid's bed or something. Like, I didn't know where this was going because I... Okay.
4: Don't like where it went.
0: No. Let me bring Iris in. Iris, you got a lot of explaining to do, girl. Like... Your 17-year-old son sleeps in your bed, and you're there?
1: Yes, he does. It's complicated.
0: It sounds like it.
1: You know, I feel like when you're a parent, there are certain things that you have to do for your child, and will it be forever?
2: I feel like the issue, though, is that your 17-year-old sleeps in your bed every night. That sounds like a big issue.
0: I don't immediately take this to, like, a criminal place or anything like that. It's in my mind.
1: Oh my
0: it's
1: of course.
0: Well,
1: not.
0: I mean, we live in a.
3: We don't know you.
0: Yeah, sadly, this is the world we live in. But I guess I'm really concerned about boundaries here. Like, 17 years old, there's quite the attachment. I mean, what happens? Mm. I mean, what is he, a junior in high school?
3: Right.
0: A senior in high school?
3: Know this?
0: Yeah, I mean, like what? Oh. Yeah, like what happens when it's time to go to college and move out and things like that? I mean, it seems like, you know, okay, help me out here.
1: Yeah. Okay, first of all, he's a rising senior. Second of all, look, I'm not trying to get feisty here, but I'm very surprised that that's the reason, especially
0: you
1: because
0: are?
1: you're not a parent. and you don't understand. And there's a lot of history and context here that I'm not going to go into about my son's needs. And
0: well, that's
2: and
0: your
2: I, totally fine. I just, yeah.
1: I don't believe
2: don't
1: that that would be a deal breaker for you, how I choose to parent my child.
0: Wait a minute, though, Iris. Like, you can't honestly look, no one's judging you or whatever your story is, but you can't possibly tell me that that is something that someone who you're going to date would find to be, you know, commonplace. And like, so what happens if this relationship goes somewhere? Do we have to, he has to be out of the house then? Like, because he's taking your spot in the bed. Like the dude's,
1: look,
0: like what are you gonna do there?
1: If things were to progress, it would be a while before you meet my son. For, you know, obvious reasons. I'm very protective of him. I thought that
0: sounds
1: was
0: like,
1: understood.
0: Yeah.
1: In terms of like intimacy, there are ways to work around that. Bedtime is our special time, but you know, they're afternoons, they're mornings, they're other
0: this
1: hours.
0: Isn't sounding
2: no, I can't. I'm sorry, you guys. I can't. I mean, this is the dilemma, and I think that I am going to withhold the judgment, but just on my side saying
0: I can't. Oh, we're going to get into studies now. I'm not sure. Honestly, I don't know if this is the son's thing or the mom's. I don't know who, like...
4: There's a whole lot going on.
0: Yeah, I don't. And I'm sorry for whatever you've been through or however we got here, genuinely, but I can also, in fairness, I can see why somebody from the outside would look at this and say, where do I fit in?
1: Oh, I mean, I would just think, especially because we did have such a great date and you did seem really supportive of me being a single mom, which I don't know, maybe that was
5: you
2: are welcome to think of me as a bad guy, but I'm just doing what I know is right for me.
0: Yeah, I think
2: so,
0: I can understand that.
2: You know,
0: and I'm sorry, Matt, continue.
2: I hope somebody finds it understandable. I totally support that you are supportive of your son, just not in that way. And granted, like you said, I'm not a parent myself, but I think that I am justified in not wanting to be a part of that situation.
0: Yeah, in fairness, Iris, there are a lot of single moms listening
1: unusual.
0: Now going,
1: okay.
0: Honestly, I'm not even going to argue with you about it. So it's not for Matt. Iris, I'll ask the question, Matt. Would you like to go out with her again? We'll pay for it.
2: No.
0: And maybe
2: thank
0: a hotel room, too. I don't know. In the middle of the day.
5: Time is their specialty.
2: No,
0: it didn't help.
2: For me, but,
4: like that.
2: Yeah.
0: Look, Iris, I wish you the best, and I just, you know, I don't know. I don't know.
4: I just don't.
5: I
0: don't know, and so Matt's not, he's not going to be interested. And Iris, I wish you the best in whatever's going on, and thank you so much for sharing with us.
1: There are a lot of studies about this reattachment.
0: Trying to make this easy. There's attachment stuff going on. I don't know. I am not qualified for this conversation, so I'm just going to get going.
4: I don't know.
0: I got to go ahead and get going now. So I wish you guys both the best of luck, okay?
2: Thank you.
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13: All right, so Netflix has an upcoming hockey drama called The Sticks, and it's already facing backlash, even though it's not out yet. And the streamer says that it's fictional and not based on any real events. So the show follows a small town hockey team trying to rebuild after a tragic accident, but families affected by the 2018 Humboldt Broncos bus crash say that the similarities are pretty much too impossible to ignore. And if you didn't know or you forgot, there was this bus crash that killed 16 people, injured 13, becoming one of the deadliest tragedies in Canadian sports history. And The Sticks is scheduled to premiere on Netflix next year. But Scott Thomas, who lost his son Evan in the crash, called the premise completely trash, saying, "That's not what happened to us at all." And another parent, Michelle Strajnitsky, whose son Ryan was left paralyzed, accused Netflix of turning their pain into entertainment, saying they're just out trying to make some money and make it their story, which is absolute garbage. So, I mean, I don't know if they were trying to work around it because they didn't think they would have permission, or if it truly didn't have a premise. But the families feel like it's really similar, and it's obviously a fact.

0: She's especially honored by the city that she loves so much. It's such a beautiful thing, and she's very grateful. I mean, she still has a house there. Her family's there, I believe, so massive ties. It's another milestone, of course, which has already been a huge year of hers. She was also the youngest woman to be inducted into the National Songwriters Hall of Fame as well. So lots of things. And this just reminds me, if you're a parent and your child shows an interest in something, really foster that, because they could be your retirement plan. I'll talk later today about Travis Barker's parents and how they really pushed him to do drums. And look what happened. So, you know, make your kids be your retirement plan.
1: I had to play the violin in fifth grade, and that didn't get my parents anywhere.
0: Did you show, like, natural talent or interest in
1: Absolutely
0: it?
1: Absolutely not. No,
0: okay, that
1: not,
0: might be the key.
1: Like, I'm not the next Yo-Yo Ma. Like, Yo-Yo Ma's, everyone knew that. Yeah, everyone knew immediately that wasn't my calling. And then basketball, I think they also knew immediately that wasn't my calling.
0: Well, interestingly enough, you wanted to do radio, and didn't your parents or mom not want you to do radio?
1: Correct.
0: Okay.
1: And
0: so maybe
1: cellist,
0: tell them no.
1: By the way, Yo-Yo Ma's a cellist.
0: Oh,
1: pardon
0: me.
1: I was a violinist, which is, I think, extremely different.
0: Me too. I pretended to play.
1: I probably would have been better at a cello. I don't think I would have been good at either, actually. The only reason I even did the violin in fifth grade is because you couldn't do chorus, which I thought was the easy way out. It turned out not to be the easy way out because I transferred, but I couldn't sing either. So I don't have a lot of talents, Kayla, is what it comes down to. But there was an attractive girl that played the violin. And so I'm like, well, I'll do that, because it was either that or like the clarinet or something, or the recorder. I don't know what it was. So I'm like, well, I'll do the violin because I'll sit next to her and she's pretty. But then she realized how bad I was at it. And then it backfired on me.
0: Yeah. I mean, I joined percussion because for the same reason, the boys were all there.
1: Cute girl. Yeah.
0: Yes, a cute girl. Yeah. You never know with me. You really don't.
1: Yeah.
0: And lastly, I don't know what this says about us as a society or this year, or maybe it was just all Jason Brown, but Discovery says this year's Shark Week drew its biggest audience in 7 years, making the network the number one cable channel in primetime during the week of July 26th through the 1st of August. 7 of the top 10 cable shows that week were Shark Week specials, with Air Jaws, Red, White, and Breach ranking as the second most watched program, as Fred says. Discovery's head of content called the week the must-see event of the summer, adding that the mix of spectacular great white breaches and some of the ocean's most bizarre creatures kept viewers tuning in every night. What is the best thing you watched, Jason, during Shark Week?
2: I liked the K-pop Demon Hunters crossover with sharks.
1: How did they put those together?
2: Well, one of the voices of Huntrix, Rei Ami, was there, and she went and like saw sharks.
1: Okay.
2: And it was really good.
0: Okay.
1: Sounds have you ever swam with sharks? You know, you can do that on vacation. You can go to places and they'll let you, like, they'll put you in a cage and let you, or even without the cage, they'll let you go down there, and I guess these are sharks they know. They're friends with these sharks and they have an arrangement with them.
0: No, I would, though. That's something I think would be cool to do.
1: I think it would be cool to be around them. Why are we tempting fate?
3: Exactly.
1: You know, to me, it feels like all it would take is for one of these guys to be like, you know what? Not today. And then just eat you.
0: You just got to have good energy and tickle them, like, right under their little jaws.
1: You know me. I feel like I can reason with most wild animals, but I need to be able to communicate with you. And if I'm underwater, I can't be like, wah, wah, wah, wah,
0: just swim nicely, you know?
3: She thought the same thing about that goose that she tried to pet.
0: I think it was...
3: You saw what happened with that.
0: I think it was a Pepita problem. You see how she treats them kids. Okay. So, yeah. I don't know. It's probably not a good idea for me, but I would.
1: Cause... Yeah, Kaylin walked up on a goose that was trying to protect her babies. And she still thought that she could just roll up on the thing. And then you saw how that happened. Now Kaylin doesn't have a nose.
3: Right.
1: So.
3: Now she want to go swim with
0: the sharks.
3: I got a
0: Michael Jackson nose.
3: No.
0: Yeah. No. Okay. I won't. Fine.
1: I mean, I remember if you're new to the show, we had a Cinco de Mayo lunch party thing. And we may have had a margarita or eight. And all I know is that it was time to go. And I walk out in front of the restaurant and there's Kaylin with blood streaming down her face. And I go, what the hell happened? And I look over and there's a goose in a windowsill with babies. Yeah. And I'm like, what are you doing?
0: Yeah, they have teeth on their tongue too. You know, I was still smiling though. We still had fun on the ride home. So
1: yeah, I'm sorry about your nose. I'm sure that they'll be able to, you know, construct a new one for you someday.
0: One day, fingers crossed. If you want to see us go live throughout the show, we need our numbers up over there.

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1: Yeah, they got spreadsheets. Hey, look, nothing's good enough, man. Nothing's good enough. You know, you get to hear, they're like, what about this? What right. about that? You know, they're always going to Kiki. You know, you got a million this. What about, we need 7 million that. But what, if we're 7 million?
2: I'll get right on that.
3: One at a time.
2: Right.
0: Rome wasn't built in a day.
1: Well, in this company, it has to be. Otherwise, you're
0: don't even say it.
1: You're working construction. So, Kaylin, well, Jason, that might appeal to Jason. I'm not sure. Jason, I don't need you to wish for me to work construction. Okay, that's
0: just for the costume.
3: Right. Yeah.
1: Yeah. That's not going to be a great day. Speaking of costumes, there's a guy that was masquerading as a particular profession in order to get free tickets. I'm a little confused about the story, but Kiki has a theory. We'll get into it next.

0: morning. Caitlin just sent me this. This is not great. I don't think anyone was in danger by this, but we'll check this out. If you want free flights, I guess you can just pretend to be a pilot.
1: Oh, hell yeah.
0: Yeah. No, I know. here, this is from TMZ, which I trust.
2: Pilot to score more than 200 free flights. 34-year-old Dallas Prokornik worked as a flight attendant for a Toronto-based airline from 2017 to 2019. Federal prosecutors say that from 2020 to 2024, Dallas used fake pilot ID cards to get travel benefits reserved for pilots and flight attendants on partner airlines. Dallas admitted to getting more than 200 free airline tickets across three U.S. airlines based in Honolulu, Chicago, and Fort Worth, Texas. He was arrested in Panama and later extradited to the U.S. after
0: being... He was what? Extradited? What was he? extradited? Is that what you meant to say?
1: I think so.
0: Oh, okay, anyway.
2: Indicted in October 2025. Dallas pleaded guilty to one count of wire fraud and has agreed to pay restitution to the three airlines.
0: So I'm confused because if he's a flight attendant... then he would have had flying privileges, I guess.
1: Oh, really? So
0: I'm not sure why he has to pretend to be a pilot, to, unless he wanted to sit on the cockpit jump seat, which seems kind of dangerous, considering he wasn't a pilot. I'm not sure if that was what he was going for. I don't know all the details of the airline and who they had, you know, arrangements with or whatever, but flight attendants get flying privileges, too. So I'm not sure why I would have to lie to be a pilot unless I wanted to, like, yeah, I'll just fly the plane real quick. Like, don't worry about it. But yeah, it turns out this guy lied to be a pilot to travel around the country for free.
3: I tell you to do this all the time, and you don't even have to lie because you're an actual pilot. Like, I feel like as a pilot, you should arrive to the airport in your outfit. You never wear your outfit when we go to the airport.
1: His costume.
0: So, okay.
3: Yeah, like he never wears his outfit.
0: Yeah, when I fly the dogs around on Air Fred, you know I wear a full pilot outfit. And then, you know, the couple times that people have come to help me, like Kaylin, I make them wear a full pilot outfit as well, just so we look more official. And the dogs trust it too, because, you know, I fly the rescue dogs around the country, and when they see me without the pilot outfit on, they're like, well, this isn't legitimate, and they don't want to get on.
3: Exactly. You should wear your outfit to the airport when you're getting on your commercial flights, mm-hmm. because then you get privileges that the pilots get.
0: Right, exactly. Because that wouldn't look weird at all. Like, oh, who do you fly for? Myself. Okay.
1: Do it. Yeah. See what happens.
3: Right.
0: Yeah.
1: See what happens.
0: I also love how you think that when you get a pilot's license, they give you a quote-unquote outfit.
1: They should. Yeah.
3: You should have one. Yes.
0: Yeah, no. I only have that for other purposes. You know, that's for role-play purposes. I have that, but no. Yeah, you have to buy that yourself. You don't get that automatically when you get a pilot's license. And next time you and I go someplace, you know, kiki together,
3: yes.
0: I'll bust out the full pilot outfit that I bought for my personal use. But I'll wear it on the plane just to make you feel more comfortable.
3: Thank you, because I wear mine. You know, it doesn't give me anything.
1: We get looks when we're at the bar before the flight, you know, in our pilot outfits. Yeah,
0: the three of us have our pilot outfits on and having a couple of beers before we get going.
3: Right.
0: Yeah. Can you? That's a visual. All of us traveling as a show, you know, in our pilot outfits with our pilot. And Kiki insists on wearing the hat on top of her wig. It's
3: absolutely
0: wild.
3: Absolutely, yes.
0: Yeah. What a visual. It's the Fred Show.

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11: And base his decision off of that. That's a hard one.
12: Thank you, Jessica. Have a good day. I guess what I would do, thank you. And you too, Fred. You're so sexy. You're such a good-looking, talented guy. I love it when they say that to me. Like, that's so nice of you. Thank
13: they're
12: you.
13: They're always saying
12: that. Yeah, no, they're always saying that.
13: Kind.
12: Yeah, I know.
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12: It's the efficiency of the callers for me sometimes. When they're done talking and they just hang up. You know, they call in with their contribution, which we appreciate. And then it's like, you know, no pleasantries. Just click, bye. I said what I said, Fred. That's what I said. Wednesday, August 12th, it's the Fred Show. Good morning, Caleb.
15: Good morning.
12: Hi, Jason Brown.
16: Hey.
12: Hi, Paulina.
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12: Showbiz Shelley, Money in the Showdown next hour. You know, every day I forget to check, and every day I have to look. $300 is the prize today. 5 questions, game show Wednesday. New Waiting by the Phone is coming up. The entertainment report's on the way as well. You know, I'm sitting here, and I'm just minding my own business over on the other side. You know, the way the studio's set up is I got my side of the table, and then everybody else around the other side of the table. I'm just over here reading my stuff and getting ready for the program. And I happen to observe over here a conversation going on across the way that really had nothing to do with me. But we're in a room full of microphones. So why wouldn't I reach over and hit record just in case there's a moment, just in case there's a nugget, just in case there's something that we could use? Because when we're in the room, when we're in the radio studio, it's all fair game. And there was this.
2: I don't reach inside my
15: okay.
2: But that like the outside is clean. Like I don't want soap in there.
15: But with water, you don't ever put a little water up there?
12: Mm-hmm.
2: No, I just don't think like you should force something open and put water or soap in there. Like, the outside is fine, but like,
12: okay. So that,
2: why am I doing ASMR?
12: I don't know. Well, I mean, you weren't projecting because you didn't know that you were on the radio.
15: Hey, this is a very big topic on the World Wide Web right now.
12: According to Kaylin, there's a very big topic on the World Wide Web right now, which is, and I can say the word. I'm just trying to be a little bit sensitive to, you know, children who might be listening who don't need to be repeating it all day. But apparently, according to Kaylin, there's a debate about washing one's rear section.
15: Specifically for men. Kiki will agree with this because we've talked about the discourse that's been online as of late.
13: I'm still shook that we were being recorded. You know, now, yeah, I don't know what's going on. Yeah.
12: Hold on. The woman in charge of the video is surprised that we're being recorded all the time.
13: Yes, in my library, but I didn't know you had your own. Okay.
12: Don't you worry. Kiki, I got my own folder. Don't you worry. Don't you worry. No, I couldn't. Because there was no way that we could regurgitate the magic that was happening between Kaylin and Jason. One of the hardest hitting issues of the day.
13: Yes.
12: Which is, So you're supposed to wash the in? I don't think you're supposed to wash the inside of anything.
15: Okay. Well, I don't know. Specifically for men, shout out to one of our friends on the Breakfast Club who admitted that he was not washing his butt at all. And then his wife, told him how or showed him how. And there's a lot of people online, men are talking about, do you wash it at all? How do you wash it? So I don't know. I don't care what a doctor says. I'm going to do a little water up there, and that's just that. And I'm sorry.
12: Well, I just typed in to Copilot because this is what I use Copilot for. Am I supposed to wash the inside of my butt? And the response that I got was understanding what to watch for with your butt. And then it says right here, the very first thing, if you're considering checking your butt, it's important to know that only a trained healthcare professional should perform a rectal exam. Self-examination at home can be done for awareness, but it should be done carefully and with the right tools.
15: Oh, okay, well, I'm not doing all that.
12: Tools. I don't think we should be using tools at all. At the house.
16: Put the tools down.
12: But I would like to know if there's a physician or a nurse listening, and I don't know why you'd want to put your name with this, but 855-591-1035. You can call and text the same number. I don't think that we're supposed to be getting inside of anything. I think we're supposed to be really well cleaning all of the exterior. And I do think you should really get in there, but not in there.
15: Yeah,
12: this is just my opinion. I don't know the right answer, but I don't think you're supposed to be sticking foreign substances in there. But I think you got to make sure you really clean the area because that's the considerate thing to do.
15: I mean, you're probably right. However, we're not supposed to be sticking Q-tips in our ears, yet we all probably do.
13: Oh, you know,
16: twice
15: so
16: a day.
15: So I'm gonna wash with a little water up there. I apologize. It's probably not right.
12: Polly, can we discuss the fact that you clean the inside of your ears twice a day, but you have 37 cavities and 32 teeth?
16: I know. Well, maybe that's where my attention goes. All of my time goes to my ears. I think I like the feeling of it. It's another conversation,
2: it feels so good.
16: But I love the feeling of it. It calms me down.
15: Eargasm.
12: I've got an idea. Why don't you, the second time of the day,
16: brush my teeth.
12: Of each day, that you think about cleaning the inside of your ears, why don't you brush your teeth and floss?
16: I was going to say, maybe more of a flossing problem at this point, because I just discovered flossing.
12: Well, that's apparent. Because if you're new to the show, Paulina has 13
16: it's
12: cavities?
16: It's 12, but it could be 13 tomorrow.
12: 12. It's 12, 12 cavities.
16: You never know with his mouth.
12: Brian texted us, inside no, around lather up yes. I'm abbreviating here. As a man, I have a special bar of soap for that area.
15: Oh.
12: Bar?
15: Yeah.
12: No, it's the same thing. It's the same thing. And then, then there's a conversation about towels. And that was actually, I saw that this morning. There's a debate about that going on. How often are you supposed to wash your towels and how often do people do it? And it's not very much. But then, we've had this conversation at some point in the history of the show. But do you use the same towel for your entire body? And my answer is yes, because I am only using the towel when I am clean, right? Like the towel to dry yourself off. I've obviously am not using that when I am dirty for any purpose. There would be no reason for that.
2: Right.
12: So I get in the shower, I clean my entire body, and then I dry myself off with the towel. But I'm clean, so I don't need it. I've heard the argument that you're supposed to wear or use two towels, one for the upper part of your body and one for the lower part of your body or for the private region. Some people do that. I don't understand that because you're already clean. So what difference does it make?
2: Yeah.
12: And it's you.
15: You it's guys are really funk. Flossing your cheeks and going inside.
12: I dry the area liberally. Yeah.
15: Okay.
2: But it's clean, though.
15: Yeah,
16: it's still your booty though.
15: Yeah.
12: So wait a minute. You spray water up there, but then you don't dry it off.
15: I don't spray. Well,
2: that's what I'm worried about.
15: Don't spray it.
12: I got some fungus or something. I'm not worried
15: fungus.
12: About this. This is how you get mold.
15: Taut are your cheeks that if you don't take a towel inside
12: the
15: of them.
12: The tautest of taut.
15: Like mine dry in 2 seconds. I wash my cheeks, but I'm not going to put something up there and go when it's just going to dry. Do you wash in between your toes in the shower? Because I was wondering when I was doing it the other day if you guys do that.
12: No. What is this? This person's texting. Is a nurse 100% correct on everything said? Okay, but there's been a lot said.
15: Right.
16: Which part?
15: She means me.
12: Yeah, right. There's the part where I said, don't get up inside of your body. And then there's the part where Kaylin said, get inside of your body. Mm-hmm. I don't think you're. I think you're supposed to let the inside part do the inside stuff. And I'm
15: not going to go into why, but I just think sometimes.
12: How many times do you typically use a bath towel before washing it? They asked 24,000 people about this, and the number one answer was 2 or 3 times. 40% agreed. The second most popular answer, 20% of the vote, was washing it after 4 or 5 uses. Ooh.
15: 4 or 5.
2: Yeah, that seems a little
16: that's
2: much.
16: Whoa. Too much. Too many days.
2: Yeah.
12: Well, 4 showers. So if you took,
2: I guess if you're doing 2 a days, maybe. But
12: I don't know. 4 showers before it. But you're clean. Remember, this towel's being used. You're clean. I realize it gets wet, and then it could pick up whatever. But like
15: skin cells. I don't know.
12: I think I'm probably a 3 or 4 time guy. Honestly, I mean every. I'd be washing a lot of towels if I were washing it. I mean, basically, I'd be washing a towel every day because I typically take 2 showers a day. I got a few towels. I don't know.
15: For the business? Yeah, because I have a lot, so I don't have to wash them that often. I just switch out.
12: All right. Well, that's our heated debate. A bidet. Someone said use a bidet.
16: I want one so bad. Like, that is on my list.
2: Me too.
15: But then you guys tell me I'm not supposed to wipe after a bidet. It's like... Okay,
12: who
15: I'm
12: said,
15: going
12: who said
15: to.
12: That? Wait a minute, Kaylin, I'm confused. So you don't you spray the water up there and you don't dry it, but then you dry shoot after a bidet. It's the same thing.
15: Okay, I don't spray anything up there in the shower. I just want to be clear. I'm not spraying anything. However, when I was talking about using a bidet, like when I was in Italy, my stepdad was like, "Well, that's why they don't have a lot of toilet paper necessarily because you're supposed to use the bidet." I feel like to be clean, you got to get another wipe to just make double check. But when I'm getting out of the shower, I don't need to check for any. When you're using a bidet, something has taken place, you know?
12: So I'm supposed to bidet and then just cruise around?
2: Right.
12: Dripping from the bidet?
15: Right. That's what I don't get. Like, I want to make sure it's clean.
12: I don't think so. I don't know. But then you'll get out of the shower and not dry it.
15: Right, because the bidet comes after a certain activity and the shower doesn't come after that necessarily. So like I'm clean and the water will just dry.
12: I don't think that makes any sense whatsoever, but okay. I think you're clean in both instances and it's wet and you should dry it. But you know, what do I know? You do you. But thank you for that.
15: You're welcome.
12: I'm just one more time in case we didn't hear it.
2: I don't reach inside my
15: Oh, no. Reach.
2: The bleep makes it sound worse, actually.
15: Oh, reach well. Inside is also right. Not what I'm
12: talking. Yeah, that would imply that it's rather cavernous.
17: Like, it's wild. This is a
12: what
17: wild
12: you guys
17: place.
12: Do what you guys do privately concerns me tremendously. Headlines, the entertainment report, and blogs all next. Fred's show.

0: 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Fred's biggest stories of the day.
1: Don't be a prude. Holy cow, 6:25 conversation. Save that for 9:25. Okay.
2: Still the morning.
1: Yeah, because the regulation says no hygiene talk until 9 o'clock.
2: Holy cow.
1: You know, it wasn't even a nasty conversation. Well, it's nasty if you're not adhering to these things. This was a public service.
2: It
1: was
2: a PSA.
1: An anatomical hygienic conversation. If you think that's nasty, then you got a sick mind.
2: And your butt's dirty.
1: Yeah, and maybe you should have been listening more carefully.
2: Oh, a bidet is fine, someone says, to not wipe it. I'm confused. We're all doing different stuff.
3: Want
2: that's
3: one.
2: Fine.
3: Mm-hmm.
1: Guys, look, it's our job to commentate on the discourse that the world gives us. And we don't make these things up. We work with what was given, okay?
2: Mm-hmm.
1: And so you don't like it, then you get on the Reddit and tell DJ Envy or whomever on the Breakfast Club to stop talking about it. That's one of the biggest radio shows, one of the biggest media products in the world, and they talked about it, so...
2: More graphically.
1: Why shouldn't the bottom-level radio personalities talk about it, too? Guys, many of you have been affected by severe weather. Really crazy in Chicago. Really crazy across the Midwest. A lot of people without power this morning. Somehow they're still texting us, though, because I guess they're... Work. Maybe concern. I mean, I really appreciate that you're reaching out to us and telling us that you're listening on the iHeart app and that you're texting. But I don't know if you need to conserve your battery power if you don't have power for something else. But at least three people are dead after dangerous storms swept the Midwest into the Ohio Valley yesterday. Two of the deaths were in Indiana. Very, very sad. A tree fell on a house. A home explosion believed to be storm related. Another person passed away in Ohio. People struck by lightning. In Columbus, Ohio, the mayor said that the response teams were seeing disaster-like conditions. Meanwhile, the National Weather Service confirmed three tornadoes touched down near Chicago yesterday. The storm pattern will continue through the rest of the week from North Carolina to the Northeast. And there's a story this morning about how there's an eclipse. I don't know how many people are going to be able to see this. It's only partial in the United States. However, if you live in most of Europe, Madrid, London, Paris, you'll be able to see 90% coverage of this total solar eclipse that's happening this afternoon. The path of totality. Remember that?
4: Yes.
1: Remember all that talk from the path of totality?
3: Yeah. So dramatic.
1: A few years ago, and people were flying to different parts of the country to make sure they could see the whole thing. And
2: mm-hmm.
1: It was kind of weird. It got kind of dark in the middle of the day, which was pretty random. But the path of totality stretches across remote northern Greenland, western Iceland, and northern Spain, which has not seen a total eclipse since 1905. A partial eclipse will be visible, with Alaska getting the best view. And we have some friends in Alaska, so enjoy. Experts stress that wearing proper eclipse glasses to protect your eyes is really important. The next total eclipse over the U.S. won't come until 2044. And there's a superstition related to eclipses. It's not only a full eclipse that made our ancestors freak out, but a partial eclipse did it too. In many ancient cultures, a partial eclipse was seen as a sign of angry gods, cosmic imbalance, or impending disaster, or your booty was dirty. To restore order, some cultures made loud noises like banging pots, drums, or shouting to scare away whatever was eating the sun. Others made sacrifices to the sun gods. So, anyway, we've learned a lot since then, I guess. It's not that way anymore. Our friends at Spotify are going to start labeling AI-generated artists. Guys, you're way behind. We're guaranteed human and have been for some time
2: Thanks
1: now.
2: Thanks for copying
3: us. Catch up.
1: Yeah. That's what they all do. They're all doing that, guys. iHeartMedia. Guaranteed human for several months now. So you should have already known. You won't have to wonder if the artist you're listening to is actually a real person. Starting in mid-September, Spotify specifically will begin adding AI persona labels to artist profiles that are created by artificial intelligence. The badge will show up on artist pages and search results and in playlists. Spotify also says AI artists won't be pushed through its recommendations or editorial playlists unless you choose to follow them. TSA. Is trending today. You could be fined $17,000 for bringing stuff onto the airplane, and you may not know this. Now, we all know about the 3.4 ounces in carry-ons. You know, that's the most liquid you can bring. You know, those kind of things. But TSA agents may not be informing everybody well enough about other things that you can't bring on the plane that they can fine you $17,062 for per violation. They have a complete list on the TSA website of the items allowed in carry-ons or checked bags, but here are 10 that might surprise you. The fact that we have to have this list means that someone's done this before. Cordless curling irons. You cannot bring them in checked baggage.
2: So you
1: bowling balls. A bowling ball. You cannot carry on a bowling ball. Cast iron cookware. You can't bring that as a carry-on. Corkscrews with a blade. That would be a knife, and you can't bring that in your carry-on. Electronic cigarettes and vaping devices. I think we know about that. A foam toy sword. Don't carry that on. You can't have it. Gel-type candles. Can't carry it on. Samsung Galaxy Note 7 phones. Banned in carry-ons and checked luggage.
2: Wow.
1: That's very specific. Mm-hmm. Screwdrivers longer than 7 inches. You can't bring that on the airplane. Oh. The one I've got is 5 inches, so I bring that on all the time, of course. Because you never know when you might need to screw something. And snow globes, banned in carry-ons if they contain over 3.4 ounces of liquid. So don't bring any of that stuff on if you still have some summer travel plans or whatever. Cameron's favorite place, the University of Michigan, which is her rival school to the Michigan State University where she attended. No more grades for freshmen. How soft are we getting, you guys?
2: I actually kind of like this, and I hate to admit it. I know, but like their reasoning is kind of cool.
1: Guys, we're supposed to be grubs at that point. Freshmen at the University of Michigan will soon experience a first semester without a final letter grade or GPA. Starting fall of 2027, newcomers in the College of Literature, Science, and the Arts, meaning about half of the 8,000 first years, will see only pass or no credit on their transcripts. It comes as part of a pilot program that the school says is aimed at curbing the mental health crisis unfolding among college-aged individuals and helping them acclimate to the demands of college and allow intrinsic motivations to guide personally meaningful academic journeys. Okay, AI wrote that. I have no idea what that means.
2: What?
1: Students
2: exactly.
1: will still receive grades during their first semester courses, but the final grade will either essentially be pass or not even the word fail. We can't use the word fail. It is pass or no credit.
2: Okay, what I read is that they want people to be able to try other things and not get penalized if it's not something they're like good at, I guess, to figure out what they're into. And that I thought was kind of cool because, there's all this stress about a GPA. And so if you want to try a law class and you end up not being great at it, I like it for that reason.
1: First semester college is like basics, though. It's the stuff that everybody has to take.
2: Yeah, I mean, I think just you can still try other things. I'm not sure. That's just what I read. I don't know if like you're because for us, gen eds, you could get done whenever. You just had to get them done.
3: Yeah, I also thought that like if you, let's say, sign up for like a law class or something, right, your first 2 years, I thought you could like withdraw without penalty. At least in my college, but you only have like a certain amount and that will not affect your GPA. I don't even think it affects anything towards graduation. What do I know, though? That's just what I remember doing.
1: At my college, you could retake a class that you took your freshman year that you didn't do well in. So they'd let you do it again. Obviously, you have to pay for it. But they didn't just say, okay, you did good enough, so don't worry about it. If you got a bad grade because you didn't show up or you didn't apply yourself or you weren't ready or whatever, well, you could take it again, but you still had to earn it the second time. I don't know. I mean, I understand the point that the transition from high school to college can be a big one, especially if people move far away from home and they're kind of on their own for the first time and whatever, but I guess is this not a slippery slope? I mean, are we going to get to a point where there aren't grades in college anymore because people may not do as well? Then you go out in the real world and it's like, oh, wait a minute, I have to do well at work or I get fired? Like, well, where did this come from?
4: Hello. Yeah.
2: I don't often defend U of M or the youth. I think that we definitely are getting too soft. So, but I do think that, you know, trying something out shouldn't penalize this, your entire GPA average. And they're only doing it first semester. So, like, after that, you're donezo. But I don't mind it.
1: And you mentioned this in the entertainment report, but Shark Week, Jason's favorite week.
4: Yes.
1: Well, that and opening week of NFL football. I mean, which you've been researching and getting ready for that. Because again, new members of the program, new members of the 13. Jason is our president of sports reporting.
4: Mm-hmm. Yes. And right around the corner, you guys.
1: He is on the pulse of everything. Yeah. But Shark Week 2026 gets huge ratings.

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1: Oopsie, a British radio station accidentally announced King Charles had died after a staffer reportedly played the pre-recorded royal death announcement, quote, out of curiosity.
2: What?
1: So that was an intrusive thought that won, I think. The fake bulletin interrupted regular programming, declared that news media had confirmed the king's death, played the national anthem, and was followed by 16 minutes of silence before national or normal programming resumed. The station didn't correct the mistake for about a half hour when the host finally told listeners, hey, we've played in error some information a little earlier. It's incorrect. It's a technical issue. And of course, we apologize. Britain's media regulator later ruled that the station violated, of course, broadcasting rules saying news must be reported with accuracy, I should say so, and that significant mistakes should normally be acknowledged and corrected on air quickly. The employee was not fired, it doesn't sound like. Reprimanded, apologized, and the emergency files have since been removed or moved off the station's main computer so no one can get tempted to announce something that did not happen again, which is pretty crazy. That's a big mistake. And if I'm not mistaken, a couple months ago, this happened as well, and they started playing God Save the King, and I think people thought the same thing. So I think we need to, like, maybe keep that in a folder that only certain people have access to, maybe. I mean, that's a very, very big mistake. So I don't know. I'm surprised they were able to keep their job, but hey, there you go. LeBron's agent, Rich Paul, who's his longtime agent also with Adele, if you didn't know, he's taking a whole bunch of heat after an old interview has resurfaced where he claimed that professional athletes have, quote, the hardest job in the world. Want to guess how that went over? He argued that athletes face unique pressure because, quote, they take everybody to work with them, saying their lives are constantly under public scrutiny. He also said a $100 million contract isn't as big as it sounds after taxes and supporting family, explaining $100 million is really $50 million after taxes. The comments, of course, quickly went viral with many calling it out of touch, of course, and people are saying jobs like first responders, doctors, and minors, and I mean, I can think of a whole bunch. Those careers are far more demanding than playing a professional sport. Well, for millions of dollars.
3: I'll say this, the money part of it, that's way out of touch. How do you live on $100 million? Well, I can figure it out. I think I'll be okay. Even right. After taxes, I think I'll be okay. But I will say the part about professional athletes having a difficult job, I don't know what he meant by that. I'm assuming he didn't mean that as a comparison to other people's hard jobs. But I do wonder. I mean, I've known a few professional athletes, and I've kind of seen like a little bit of the inside of what's required. And I think it's harder than people would. I think there's more sacrifice, and it's more difficult than people would assume. Now, does that mean it's harder than being a first responder, or does that mean that, you know, making tens of millions of dollars is hard even after taxes? No. But I think people are like, oh, they're really gifted, and they just go out there and run around, and, you know, the ball goes in the hoop, or they hit the ball, and that's it. There's a lot more that goes into it than that, and the, you know, time away from family, and if you're really dedicated to it. But maybe it's harder than it looks. But I'm certainly not out here saying that we should feel bad for, you know, whomever, LeBron James or whomever, because, but I also think there's a psychological component to it that we probably don't consider. You know, that it. A lot of people don't like you, and the likability seems to depend on how well you're doing for their team.
1: For sure. I think if he didn't want people to feel like he was comparing, he shouldn't use the phrase the hardest job in the world.
4: Yeah.
1: You know, I think that's wild. Where people took issue. The money, whatever. I mean, it is what it is. But I definitely think there are harder jobs. Like, I mean, I'm thinking of

0: like ER nurses, whatever. I mean, it's, there's harder jobs in my opinion, but hey. What do I know? I'm not an athlete. I have a broken finger, so my NBA career has ended. You may have seen Travis Barker doing a bunch of interviews, talking about all kinds of things, including that car crash that took lives of his friends and put him in, you know, the ICU in the hospital. And that's because he has a documentary that drops tomorrow night. I really want to see it. It is called Travis Barker Louder Than Fear, and it's going to be on Hulu and Disney Plus internationally, and it is directed by this guy named Justin Crook and Michael Dwyer, and it explores, of course, the Blink-182 drummer's life, career, recovery from that 2008 plane crash. He even, in one of his interviews I saw, his daughter Alabama told him not to get on the plane. And wow. he already had a fear of flying, which I hate when somebody has a fear of something, it hasn't happened to them, and then it manifests. And he asked people, like, hey, can I bow out of this flight? And they were like, no, we can't do that. So he ended up going on the flight, and talks about Kourtney Kardashian, all the things. And she was actually the person who got him to fly again for the first time. But remember, I mean, he lost his bestie, DJ AM, and some other people. So it's just, it's going to be good. He has a very interesting life. And if you're interested in that, that is coming out tomorrow. And speaking of that, shout out to one of the 13 who loves true crime as much as you and I do, Fred. She said I guess I didn't look at her or his name, but four must-see crime documentaries. One, Should I Marry a Murderer? And then they gave a little description, in parentheses, best narrator, ! Number two, A Toxic Love Story, in parentheses, twisted plot, which I think, Fred, you've seen. High comes in at number three on this person's list for drug trafficking. So, Jason, I feel like you'd want to watch that. Yes. And Elise Matsunaga, it's a Japanese millionaire heir and his former escort / wife. And they were asking if we have seen them. I have not seen any of them. Fred, do you recommend Should I Marry? Or wait, you watched the first two, Should I Marry a Murderer and A Toxic Love Story, right?
1: Yeah, I'm sure. Okay. Yeah. Neither one of them offended me.
0: Okay, good. Okay. Well, and then I have been watching the Idaho 4 documentary, the new one on Netflix, and they're doing a wonderful job with that. So if you want to binge us or watch us, you can always do that on the iHeartRadio app, or YouTube and Twitch. 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
1: You know how much I love teachers, and talk about a hard job. I think that's a hard job. Many teachers going back to work and texting us that they're back now. So
2: yay!
1: You know, it's been... I don't know why you thought you could take a couple of months off of listening, because you don't even have to get up early in the morning if you don't want to. 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I guess I don't really know why you thought that was okay, but welcome back, and I'm glad that you're here. This teacher, though, has gone viral. He is a kindergarten teacher, and he apparently allows the kindergartners to change their names for the day if they so choose. To whatever they'd like. Listen to this.
3: What would you like your name to be the rest of today?
4: Marshmallow.
3: Marshmallow?
1: Yeah. Marshmallow.
3: I love that. All right, Marshmallow.
1: So he makes a little name tag for them.
3: In class, you're welcome.
1: Yeah.
4: Ochi.
3: Ochi?
4: Yeah. I was thinking in my head, I think Ochi's the perfect name.
1: Perfect name.
3: That. How do you spell that? O?
4: O?
3: Okay.
4: O-C-H.
3: O-C-H and then...
4: Y?
3: For that E, you want to spell it with Y. Okay. Ochi? Do you like it?
4: Yeah.
3: What does it mean? Do you know what it means? Or it just sounds cute?
4: I know.
1: Yeah. So, Ochi.
3: Ochi.
4: Thank you.
1: Do we have another? Ochi. Nice to meet you, Ochi. Boom Boom. Oh. Somebody wanted to be Boom Boom. See, I love this.
2: I love this.
1: You want to be something else for the day? That's fine. Go ahead. You're in kindergarten. Like, we can play around a little bit. But if you guys, I want to ask each of you, if you could change your name for the day, what would you like your name to be? Hmm. Kiki, what would you like your name to be?
5: Oprah.
0: You and Gigi.
5: Along with the money.
0: Yes. And give me the money.
5: Yes,
1: wait,
5: please.
1: Your two-year-old daughter wants to be Oprah?
0: She loves Oprah.
5: My girl.
0: Like, it is the funniest thing I've ever seen. For her birthday or for Halloween too. First, I think I'm going to make her Oprah.
5: Oh, that would be so cute.
0: We read, like, these little books that are about, like, certain artists or certain celebrities. I guess there's, like, this kids line of books or whatever. And I happen to have Lady Gaga and Oprah. And we read those two every night.
1: Okay. Hey, aim high, girl.
5: Yes.
1: Aim high. Kaylin, what would you like your name to be?
0: Well, I've always hated my name for a lot of different reasons. And I used to try this when we had substitute teachers. I would give a different name or like a nickname that absolutely no one called me. So like one time I remember I was like, hi, I'm Lynn. And my friends put me on blast. And they're like, no one calls her that. And I'm like, you know what? Screw you. So I have tried this and it doesn't work. But I like Marshmallow too.
1: You want to be Lynn?
0: I just want to be anything other than Kaylin. You know?
1: Okay. All right. Jason, you get to be any, your name can be anything you want today. What would you choose?
2: I think I would choose beautiful.
0: Yes!
2: Then everyone have to call me beautiful all day.
1: Okay. So we have Oprah, Lynn, and beautiful.
2: Yes.
1: Paulina, what would you choose?
6: I think I would choose, let me think. I'd probably choose rich.
7: Hello.
6: Yeah. The rich lady.
1: Rich.
0: What up, rich?
6: Rich lady. Rich lady.
7: No, richer.
6: Right, money rich.
1: I think you're missing money the point. Long. We're not manifesting what we'd like to be necessarily. Right.
6: Well, I don't want to be like Katie. Like,
0: damn, sorry.
1: There's
0: to all the
1: nothing
0: Katies.
1: Wrong with Katie. No, I think Katie's a wonderful. I'll take Katie if you don't want it. It's fine.
6: I love
0: okay, Katie. We got Fred as Katie. Then.
1: I want to be Big Daddy.
0: Rich, Oprah, Lynn, beautiful,
6: but we're not
0: and Katie.
6: Manifesting.
1: And Big Daddy. Hey. Big Daddy Katie, because I want people to have to say that.
0: That's
1: I want people
0: right,
1: to have
0: Daddy.
1: To say to me, excuse me, Big Daddy, can you do this? I want the salespeople around here, when they ask me to do something stupid, to have to call me Big Daddy first.
0: Oh, my goodness.
1: Yeah.
0: Okay.
1: So, that, I mean, look, you can. We're making up whatever name we want, and that's the name that I choose.
0: Huh.
1: So.
0: On Friends, Phoebe chose Princess Consuela Banana Hammock.
6: I like
0: and
6: it.
0: And she changed her name when she was supposed to be changing her last name while getting married. So, you could do anything you want, really. Or Meta World Peace, remember?
1: Well, he actually legally changed his name to that. Yeah, he's. Yeah. I believe he's still Meta or Peace, Mr. Peace. I don't know what we call him exactly, but I think this is nice. This is very creative.
5: It's so cute.
1: It reminds me of a story, and I think this kid is now like 21 years old, but a friend of mine named Bo used to work together in Charlotte, and his kid at the time was in, I think, kindergarten, and it was parent-teacher night. You know, they had like a night where they get, I don't know, the parents go to the classroom and see what their kids are doing or whatever.
0: Mm-hmm.
1: And they had like a bulletin board up. And the activity, I guess, was, and it was a big title. It was, what do you want to be when you grow up? And it was, you know, Jennifer wants to be a nurse and Mike wants to be a teacher and Sarah wants to be a firefighter. And his son, Hank, wanted to be a cat.
6: Yep.
1: A cat. And the teacher wrote that because that's what Hank wanted to be.
2: Yes.
1: He wanted to be a cat, you know, so let the man be a cat professionally
0: that's
1: if
0: right.
1: he chooses.
0: Listen, shout out to my friend Chad who wanted to be a fire truck when he grew up. Not a fireman, a fire truck.
1: Hey, you know what?
6: I get it.
1: Right.
0: You do?
1: With a bunch of, well, Paulina with a bunch of firefighters riding on it.
2: Hell yeah.

0: My best friend.
1: Break my heart.
0: Dua Lipa. It's the Fred Show. Good morning. 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Yes, our off-air uncensored podcast. 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I'm celebrating the fact that we did what we were supposed to do. 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The new episode of that, if you're new to the show, we have an off-air uncensored podcast. It's called The Tangent. It's raunchier than this, and it is on the iHeart app. Search for The Fred Show. 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

0: know, my mom is a little possessive, and she has this idea. 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
0: Right. 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
0: 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Four straight wins for our pop culture expert. Peter in five questions. We've already given you the answers. 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Why did somebody get ghosted? And the next 45 minutes, no commercials on the Fred Show.
5: Yeah, they talk about it.
2: Yeah, they talk better than they type.
5: They talk about it. Talk about it.
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0: Like we're writing in our diaries. We're sharing our thoughts, our observations, our innermost secrets. We call them blogs. And Paulina's got one. Go.
1: Thank you so much, dear blog. So, Fred, you mentioned this earlier in biggest stories of the day. There were some weather issues happening across the country yesterday. I guess maybe even this week. I don't know. I don't keep up anymore. And that's kind of the point of this blog. I have so many questions when it comes to the weather and just the tornadoes and whatever else is happening outside, because first things first, everybody on their phone got this notification, and apparently it was like critical and it was this big thing. Mm-hmm. So with that being said, okay, we get the notification. So everyone's like, you know, taking shelter, or they tell you to take shelter on the notification. And we were at work yesterday, the show, we were all here pretty much. And Kaylin and I were doing some work in a side studio, and Jason was, I don't even know where he went. First he went off somewhere and he came back. I saw him pop back in. Kiki was still in our main studio.
4: Mm-hmm.
1: And the whole staff that we work with, everybody on this company wide, they all went downstairs. Everybody took shelter.
4: Yeah.
1: They took shelter elsewhere. And
0: wouldn't know this. I'm sorry to interrupt you, Paulina, but just for context, you wouldn't know this, but they put us in a box in the middle of the floor.
1: Yes.
0: But we're actually on the top floor of the building, which I'm not sure why we pay for that, because the only people that get to see are the salespeople if they show up. So, we're just hidden in a closet somewhere. So we have no context of what's going on in the world, because we have no windows, except we're in the most vulnerable spot. Well, not really inside the floor, but we're on the top of a building.
1: Yes. Yes, and when, you know, there's bad weather and it's critical and all these things and your phones are going off, you would think that if everyone's taking shelter, that would mean everybody on this floor. However, there was a majority of us that were still up here, and half the staff was downstairs, apparently having meetings, I don't know, on the concourse level or something. Meetings were still happening. That was the craziest part to me, was that meetings were still happening.
4: Oh, business is business around here.
1: Business as usual was happening, and I was like, wow. But the fact that nobody told us, and we were just hanging around, doing some work. I was eating some chips, in the court. I was so confused. Was this even serious? Should we go take shelter? Should I be concerned? Should I call 911? I didn't know what to do.
4: Yeah, we need a training. We're taking a lot of trainings on, don't touch your coworker on the butt or whatever.
6: Showola, payola, pergola.
4: Right. We need a training on, what do we do in a case of a tornado at this point? Because we were all left. We were all left just on our own, just to figure it out. I didn't know. I was on live. I'm on Instagram live. And the whole building is evacuating. So, we need a meeting.
6: Someone should tell us, for sure, so we could at least have the option. I wouldn't shelter, but at least give me the option.
4: Oh,
0: like a tornado would have stopped you from your live, Kiki. I mean,
4: that would have been better content.
0: It would have gotten you more views. I think they didn't come and get us because they just know that we're not going to listen anyway. Or they want us to get taken out by a tornado, which could also is a theory that I also stand by.
4: Oh.
0: But I think it says something when they evacuated the entire floor except for the French show.
6: Yeah, that's tough. That's tough for sure.
0: That really

0: Ever been left waiting by the phone? It's the Fred Show.
1: Hey, Sean.
2: Hello.
1: Hi, Sean. Good morning. Welcome to the show. This is Waiting by the Phone, of course. We're trying to figure out if you've been ghosted by someone named Gabrielle. But what I need to know is how you met, about any dates that you've been on, and then where things stand now.
2: Well, we met at a bar, and we started talking, and it turns out we're both, like, big superhero nerds.
1: Specifically, what are you guys into?
2: Well, we're both into Marvel, mostly, you know, like the MCU.
1: Okay.
2: So it's like, you know, Spider-Man, Avengers, all that kind of stuff. And it just felt like an instant connection. Like we were into it. You know, everything was going really well. I got her number. We went on a date. Like, and then after the date, I tried to reach out to her and I couldn't get a hold of her.
1: I see. So you guys are chatting up at the bar. So there's a little bit of chemistry. I mean, it was obviously a vibe. And then you start talking about comic book character stuff, whatever. And you guys both love that, which I don't know how common that is. Maybe it's common. But in your case, it was cool because you had something that you connected over. You get her number. You go out. This is all good. You leave the date like most people on this thing do. And it's like, hey, I'm going to call her again. We're going to go out again. I think this is going someplace, except you have been ghosted. She has not responded to you at all.
2: Yes.
1: Okay, perfect. So I'm going to play a song. We'll come back, Sean. We'll call Gabrielle. We'll

0: David Pauley, it's the Fred Show, and we are commercial free. Hey, Sean.
1: Yes.
0: All right, let's call Gabrielle. You guys met at a bar. You bonded over your shared love of Marvel Comics, the MCU, and you got her number. You asked her out. You went on a date. This is all good. Everything went well, in your opinion. You've reached out to her since that date, and you have not gotten a response at all. You feel like you're being ghosted, and you want to know why.
1: Yeah, that's correct.
0: All right, let's call Gabrielle right now. Good luck, Sean.
1: All right, thank you.
2: Hello?
0: Hi, is this Gabrielle?
2: Yes.
0: Gabrielle, good morning. My name is Fred, and I'm calling from the Fred Show, the morning radio show. And I have to tell you that we are on the radio right now, and I would need your permission to continue with the call. You can hang up at any time.
2: Yeah, that's fine.
0: Okay, perfect. Well, thank you very much. I know it's strange to get a call from the radio like this and to be on the spot, but I'll get right to it. We're calling on behalf of a guy named Sean, who says he met you at a bar, and you guys... You chatted it up about Marvel and went on a date. Do you remember this guy?
2: Yep, I sure do.
0: You do? Okay, so we just chatted with him, and he kind of told us what I just said, that you met and you talked in person, and then he got your number, and he says that you went on a date, and he says he's reached out for a second date, and you haven't responded, and he doesn't seem to understand why, but it sounds like you've got a different version of events. So how do you describe what happened?
2: Well, did he tell you guys what he did?
3: Mm-mm, girl.
0: No, he told us what I said. He said you guys chatted in person about Marvel, and then he got your number and asked you out. You went on a date. That's all I know.
2: Oh, boy. Okay. So, so we met at a bar, and all was well. We got on the topic of the new Spider-Man movie, and, you know, we both found out that we were MCU fans and that we wanted to see the movie. So we decided to go. We grabbed some drinks beforehand. He was a gentleman. He paid. And then he was like, oh, I have to use the restroom. So he comes out of the bathroom in a full Spider-Man costume, head to toe, everything covered.
4: What? Like the tight little thing?
5: Oh, no.
2: Like the actual suit. So I was in shock. And so I did what you did. I was laughing a little bit because I was in shock and, like, you know, thinking he was joking, but he wasn't. And he was moving like Spider-Man. He was shooting invisible webs the whole walk over. Yes.
0: Well, I mean, he's Spider-Man, right. Gabrielle. I mean, obviously, how is he supposed to get around?
2: Not like that. And everyone was looking, and I'm looking at him, waiting for him to end the bit, but he never did.
4: Oh, no.
2: So
0: wow.
2: I know it's a very hard movie to get tickets to, and I just got another drink and I tried to rush back into the dark theater. And so after the movie, he was turned away doing more tricks. And I was like, absolutely not. So I ran the other direction. And I mean, the movie was great. So no regrets with that. But like the whole thing was so embarrassing.
0: Yeah. I mean, I guess if you were being funny about it, okay, but to commit to the bit, and, like, you know, he turned into Spider-Man, rather, and like, he wouldn't communicate with you normally, like he was just shooting webs, fake webs at you the whole time. I mean, that's a little bit strange. I could see if the guy was kind of a jokester, and he comes out in that thing, but, and, like, you're part of the joke, but it sounds like you were supposed to fully embody the fact that he had become Spider-Man.
2: Right, like, the only thing he didn't do was climb the light poles.
0: As far as I'm concerned, that's a missed opportunity. But let me bring Sean in. I forgot to mention that Spider-Man Sean is here. Spider-Man Sean, you failed to mention that you had a full-on costume with you that you decided to wear and then become the character on the date. You didn't mention any of that.
1: Well, yeah, but, you know, honestly, I don't think it's that strange. Like, tons of people get dressed up for big premieres. Yeah, like, it happens all the time.
4: My 4-year-old godson did. I'm sorry, John.
0: I don't even know that it's weird that you got so into it that you dressed up. I mean, that's a little bit strange, but I think it's the fact that you like, weren't, she wasn't in on it. It was like she went on a date with a character, you know?
4: Yeah, Peter Parker.
2: Yeah, exactly. I wanted to go on a date with him.
0: Right. That's what I mean. Like, it would have been one thing if she were in on it, but she wasn't in on it.
1: Yeah, I thought it'd be a fun surprise.
0: Well, it was a surprise.
2: It was.
0: Now, do you always do this? Do you ever go to a movie in plain clothes, or do we always dress up like the characters in the film?
1: No, just like for certain movies that I really like. Like, I love Spider-Man.
0: I see. And since, you know, hence the man has an entire Spider-Man costume complete with the tights. I mean, was that impressive at all? Did you see anything you liked, Gabrielle?
2: Honestly, I really couldn't see much of anything.
0: Oh, I see. Well, he was shooting webs out, so...
4: not a second date, and also...
5: Damn. Bodied.
0: I was trying to move past that on his, you know, on his behalf. But look, Gabrielle, you liked him up until this point. You know, this was a surprise that you weren't a big fan of. I guess you were kind of embarrassed by it, but would you give him another shot? I mean, you like talking to him, obviously. You have this in common. He went a little overboard. The guy is, he's a fun guy.
2: You know, just not what I'm looking for. Like, a babysitter for my sister's son, but, like, that's it. But, like, no second date.
0: So he takes the fandom too far. Like, there's a line, and
2: too
0: he crossed
2: far.
0: It. He crossed it.
2: Very much right. So.
0: Here's the thing, Sean. Here's the good news. Well, the bad news is Gabrielle doesn't want to go out with you again. The good news is I feel like there's somebody out there that would do this with you.
3: Yeah.
0: Like, there's a woman out there that's as into this as you are and thinks that the costume thing is cool.
1: Yeah, no, I'm sure there are. I mean, I think it's her loss. You know, I have this awesome costume. We could have had fun with it, but, you know, she's not a real fan of the MCU.
0: We could have had fun with it. You know, we could have... Gabrielle, you missed an opportunity to get with Spider-Man himself, which you could have had that, and you squandered it.
2: Oh, darn.
0: Yeah, I can tell you're broken up about it. All right, so the man transformed into Spider-Man on the date, and he's not getting a second date. I kind of think there's a website or a Craigslist or a Reddit. Or I'm serious. There's got to be a Facebook group or something where you can find like-minded people who will also dress up.
4: Match your freak.
0: Yeah, exactly. You know? Don't feel bad about this, Sean. There's somebody out there for you that will also dress in full character for the movie. Okay?
1: Yeah, I mean, I don't feel that bad about it.
0: Good. I'm glad. So Gabrielle's not interested. Sean doesn't feel bad. It's not going to work out, guys. Thank you for your time. I wish you both the best of luck.
2: Thank you.
0: The Entertainment Report and $300 for Showbiz Shelley in the showdown. That money could be yours next on The Fred Show.

0: for country, for females, for, you know, all the things. And the song is not showing signs of slowing down. It even got number one in terms of streaming as well and downloads. So congrats to Miss Ella Langley, and shout out to TikTok Radio, which our girl Kiki is on. And I know you guys play that song.
1: Oh, yes.
0: A lot on there. And I know you love that song.
1: I do.
0: And Miss Ella. Paris Jackson opening up about her late father in a new interview on Call Her Daddy. She revealed that she actually had a really strict childhood. And we've heard this before. And, you know, you would think, oh, growing up with a dad that has something like Neverland, that must be really cool. And she said, I actually didn't grow up there. I was only there for the first few years of my life. I'd wake up, I'd go to school. She was homeschooled, so that was where they would go. And that was their classroom. She said, as for visiting, it was very much told to them, you do your chores, you do your homework, you do the things that you're supposed to do. And then on weekends, you can go see some animals, you can ride some rides, and you can go to the movies. It was made very clear that all of the attractions were not for us, didn't belong to us. It was for underprivileged children and children that were terminally ill and couldn't go to places like Disneyland. I remember in another interview, she said that Michael would have them read books in order to get toys, which I think is a really cool thing that he did and installed in them. Also, she said that they would hotel hop a lot, and so she wasn't in one place for very long. Also said her dad was very funny, which I think a lot of people didn't know. She said, that was my best friend. I was definitely daddy's little princess. Also explained that she and her brothers wearing masks in public, which if you remember the tabloid time, you know that. When they were children, she said, it just made sense to me because it was like, oh yeah, if I do this now, then you can go to Chuck E. Cheese. You can be normal this weekend because no one will know who you are. And that made sense to me. So that was, there was always photos of that. And she said she understood it. You've heard of people helping or inspiring others to quit drinking, but have you heard of someone inspiring others to get back off the wagon? Wow. I told you Monday.
2: What?
0: Yes. So I told you Monday that Brad Pitt announced that he's drinking again after a 7-year hiatus. And Conor McGregor said that he inspired him to do the same.
1: Sounds like the guy from Stay or Go.
0: Yeah. So, yeah. Right. It's like he was trying to get his wifey back off the wagon. Now, Conor opened up about his sobriety leading up to last month's Max Holloway fight, and he announced yesterday that Brad inspired him to have a couple pints of his Forge Stout, which he launched in 2020, rather. He said, I have decided to have a few pints of the world's creamiest stout at Forge Stout in support of my fellow actor, Brad Pitt. Yes, the word creamy, Jason, right. But
3: why?
0: It's beer.
3: It's beer.
0: Yeah.
4: Wow, so we're coming out of sobriety to do a commercial for Conor McGregor.
0: Correct. And he said my fellow actor. So that was kind of crazy as well. And I try not to judge you guys, but that I don't think that's a great idea. And the timing in terms of Brad stopping drinking, it feels like it was like with the family stuff and maybe the stuff on the plane. You know, do your thing, but getting people out of sobriety is not really my favorite thing to talk about. In the same sentiment of I try not to judge, but like, what are we doing? Model Brooks Nader, who I kind of was like forced upon us. I feel like she's beautiful, but she kind of came out of nowhere. And I think I've talked about her family's reality show. It's actually pretty entertaining, but she was spotted on vacation with her entire family and she was going topless. And there's photos of her on like a floaty in the water, just talking to her dad. And I know that it's cultural, you know, but she's an American. So that's not at play right now. And I don't know. I can't unsee the photo of her just having a serious conversation with her dad with her yabos out. So again, try not to judge, but it made me feel a little funny. So there you go. By the way, her sister was spotted walking with Pete Davidson the other night. So maybe we have a new couple there. They're trying to say they're just friends, but I don't think anyone's just friends with Pete. I know. Like,
4: Because he's allegedly, I mean, he's funny, and then he allegedly has a large member. If only I had both of those things. I mean, I'd be dating models left and right, and I would, like, one would break up with me, another one would console me.
0: Listen, you get that NDA plot that you wanted to start going on. The allure will build, and then you're going to be
4: out. Yeah, but I'm still not funny with a big member, so like, it's not going to work.
0: Hey, you know, I think you're funny. I can't speak on the other thing, but hey, we talked to one of your exes, so you had nice reviews. Oh, Paulina and I have heard. Yeah. So there you go. Yeah. But I think you're off the streets. I don't think you're right? You're in retirement.
4: I retired. It was a nice run. It was a nice 25-year run, but I...
0: Will we see you again, King, out on the streets? Or you know, that's a good one.
4: I'll tell you what, Paulina, just like you, the streets...

0: are calling. Right. You know, the streets are asking where I am, and they want me to RSVP, but, like, I'm not, I'm off the streets. And I have been for a couple of years, and I feel good about it. But, you know, Brad Pitt called and said, do you want to drink with me on the streets? And I said, and then Conor McGregor wants to come right. too. And I'm like, well, as long as you invite Pete Davidson, because I'll take his leftovers.
1: Right. Get people back outside. Like, that's mm-hmm. a pretty crazy thing to talk about. If you want to catch up on anything you missed from the show this week or any week, there's also some cool features on the free iHeartRadio app. Just search The Fred Show on Demand.
0: Show up is Shelly. It's $300. That's the price. 4-game win streak. 1,198 wins all time. If you want to take her on, 5 pop culture questions. The questions come from the entertainment reports on the show. So if you listen, you have the answers. Yet somehow people still don't win very often. But that's okay. Call now if you'd like to play. 855-591-1035. We'll do it after Rihanna in 3 minutes on The Fred Show.

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1: Showbiz Shelly, four straight wins, $300, 1,198 wins all time. Only 82 losses in our pop culture game, and Andrea is here to take you on. Good morning, Andrea. How are you?
3: Hi, good morning. How are you?
1: Andrea, doing great. Thank you for listening and being part of the 13. And I need a fun fact about you, please.
3: Yes. Well, first, I want to say I'm from North Carolina, so you do have listeners here.
1: Now, which part? Because Raleigh loves us. Charlotte
3: Raleigh.
1: Doesn't know.
3: Yeah,
1: okay,
3: Raleigh.
1: Good. Thank you. Raleigh has been amazing to us. Charlotte doesn't know there is a radio station that exists with us on it. So we're really working hard.
3: Yet.
1: Yeah, we need the people in Raleigh to tell the people in Charlotte, hey, remember that guy Fred? He's back. There is a radio station. However, the radio station we compete against in Charlotte is going out of business. So that's exciting. Right, that's exciting. So we'll win by default, which I enjoy. Yeah, you know? I'm actually not kidding. But okay, so let's play the game. But what was the fun fact? You're from North Carolina, and then what else?
3: I'm nearsighted in one eye and farsighted in the other.
1: Mm-hmm. Whoa. Does that make you dizzy?
3: Yeah.
1: Real question.
3: It makes me really bad at, like, sports. Like, I can't, like, catch a ball to save my life, so...
1: Okay, I'll keep that in mind for my next beach volleyball team that I put together. I'll keep that in mind. Noah, you can't be on it. You can be the scorekeeper or something. all right, Shelly, you got to go.
2: Okay, good luck.
1: All right, off she goes. She cannot hear these questions. Andrea, our best friend in Raleigh. Question number one, which Ella Langley song earned a 17th week at number one on the Billboard Hot 100?
3: She's in Texas.
1: Which late rapper's murder case is on trial more than 30 years later?
2: Three, two,
3: David.
1: One. Which singer is being sued over an alleged unauthorized sample on her song, Alien Superstar?
3: Three, two. I don't know that one.
1: Which singer and former Disney star reunited with the Jonas Brothers at the Camp Rock 3 premiere this week?
3: Demi Lovato.
1: And actor Casey Affleck has a birthday today. Which actor is Casey's older brother?
3: Ben Affleck.
1: That's a three. Good Not job. Bad. Not bad.
3: Okay, cool.
1: No, that's respectable. Let's get Shelly back. Tres. She got a three.
2: Okay, muy bien. Okay.
1: Yeah, muy bien. Okay, es todo. Let's go play the game now. How do you say that? Let's play the game. Vámonos.
4: Jugar.
1: Okay, there you go. Thank you to all my Spanish speakers. Which Ella Langley song earned a 17th week at numero uno on the Billboard Hot 100?
2: Choosing Texas.
1: Caliente Cien. Which late rapper's murder case is on trial more than 30 years later?
2: 30. Tupac.
1: Or as they say, 30.
2: Dos Paco.
1: Yeah, Paco Dos, yes. Which singer is being sued over an alleged unauthorized sample of her song, Alien Superstar?
2: Alien Superstar.
5: Three, two, one. Listen to the
1: porch. As they say worldwide, Beyonce. Which singer and former Disney star reunited with the Jonas Brothers at the Camp Rock 3 premiere this week?
2: Demi Lovato.
1: Or as they say, esta semana. Is that correct?
4: Yes.
1: I'm basically fluent, you guys. This is crazy. Actor Casey Affleck has a birthday today. Cumpleaños.
4: Which
2: I love it. Right.
1: Which actor is Casey's older hermano?
2: Ben Affleck.
1: Notice I can say like two words in each sentence, so it works out great. That's a four, I believe, right?
4: Yes.
1: That's a four. That's a win. I'm sorry. I got so caught up, Andrea, in Raleigh and Charlotte and Spanish and English and Ella Langley and she was in Texas and radio stations going out of business. And anyway, you got a three, and we're going to get you some kind of runner-up prize because we love you so much, Andrea, but you have to say it. My name is Andrea. I got showed up on a showdown, and you can't hang with the gorilla. And do it proud for our friends in the Triangle.
3: Okay. So my name is Andrea. I got showed up on the showdown, and I can't hang with the gorilla.
1: You can't hang with the gorilla.
6: Oops. Cat, boo, boo, boo, cat, cat, boo. Shout out to you, our North Carolina queen. Boo, cat, boo, boo, boo, boo. Cat, cat, boo, cat, boo, boo, boo, cat, cat.
1: That one kind of hurt, actually.
7: Wow. That one was kind of painful.
1: Andrea, do you have any kids, by the way? Do you have any children?
3: No, I don't.
1: Oh, you don't? Okay, because I will be Raleigh next week. I'm on a worldwide tour, and we're doing in Raleigh and Charlotte. We're doing free haircuts for back to school for kids. If you bring a school supply for kids who don't have them, so we're doing that. But you don't have kids, so you can't come. So I love you anyway.
2: Bring a random kid.
1: Yeah, just find a child and a school supply and show up as long as it's legal. Okay.
3: Okay.
1: Hang on. Thank you so much. Have a great day. That was a lot, but you know, sometimes things on this show are a lot. If you expect us to be linear with anything, then you've come to the wrong place. This is called ADD Radio.
8: Hello.
1: $350 bucks tomorrow. Win number 1,000. I'm not saying this in Spanish. It's way too big. Win 1,199 and 82 losses.
2: Okay. And look at you.
1: Cinco straight. So wow. Cinco straight.
8: Yeah. Uh-huh.
1: All right. I need to fill in the blanks. I'll get to work on that. Chili, have a great day.
2: Okay. You too. Bye.
1: Bye. I'm going through the text right now. Let me see here. I'm loving the bilingual station this morning. Look, we do what we got to do, okay?
8: Right.
1: Another text, 855-591-1035. Tell Fred, stop it. I listened when he was in Charlotte. Yeah, well, that was a long time ago. I had a faux hawk then and really bad judgment. But I don't have a faux hawk and the judgment's gotten better. But yeah, tell your friends, if you would, please, that they should listen to our program. Should we do game number two for Game Show Wednesday next? You guys ready?
4: Yes.
2: Yes.
1: Definitely going to beat Paulina and then Kiki Karaoke. And I've decided on a theme.
8: Oh, boy.
1: I want to do the biggest songs of the 2000s. I don't think we've done, I have a list of them. I don't think we've done some of these. So this should be exciting.
8: Let's do it.
1: Okay. Well, you don't have a choice.
8: So I'm feeling strong.
1: That's what we're doing. So we'll play next. Stay right here.
0: Wake up. More Fred Show next.
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2: 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The Fred Show is on. 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
2: Showbiz and Bella are here. Definitely going to beat Paulina is our next game. Game number 2 of 3 in Game Show Wednesday. Kiki Karaoke after that and the daily throwback dance party at least all summer with DJ Neurotic. A little mini version of the Friday throwback dance party. So if you love the throwbacks, we got those coming up in a minute. 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And we play this game because we simply never know what Paulina is going to say, which is the best part. 855-591-1035. 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Super simple. And we'll play in 2 minutes after Olivia Dean. 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
8: I could be-

0: I hear that song by Olivia Dean, and I've heard it probably 46,219 times, I think that I'm the exact opposite of that. I'm the exact opposite. It's not so easy to fall in love with me. It's not.
1: I feel like you can't say that about yourself. Sorry, Olivia, but like that's crazy to be like, it's so easy to fall in love with me.
0: I don't know. Maybe I could. I probably could with her.
1: I mean, she's beautiful, but like, don't other people need to say that?
0: Well, that sounds like the kind of thing that someone says about you. Like, I saw a guy on radio the other day post a picture of himself and someone else, and the caption was two legends.
2: Period.
0: First of all, it was me. But no, it wasn't me. I just thought, you know, maybe you're right. Maybe you're right. But, like, it's better said about you than from you.
1: Right.
0: But I think I'm more like that Lee Bryce song, Hard to Love. That's me.
1: Love that song.
0: But, yeah, maybe Olivia Dean's right.
3: It's the Fred Show. Do you have what it takes to battle?
2: You're definitely going to be Paulina. Pero not today.
0: Hear the song. We're excited to hear the song.
2: Yes.
0: Please sing your song.

0: We both gonna live this life together forever.
1: Hey.
0: Not going nowhere.
2: I will find you.
0: We will. I'll do more magic on you.
2: Jason, how you doing? Good morning, Jason.
3: Hey, good morning, guys.
2: Jason, welcome to the show. Thanks so much for listening. Give me a fun fact about you.
3: I love fishing.
0: Period.
2: You love fish. Too. Jason loves fishing. What's Simple the last guy. Fish you caught?
3: The last fish I caught was probably a largemouth bass.
2: Now, was it a keeper, or did we throw that one back?
3: I'm going to be honest. We threw that one back right away.
2: You threw it. Okay. Are largemouth bass delicious to eat, or no, are they not?
3: You know what? It's more of a game fish in the popular opinion, but I've had it once. It's pretty good.
2: Okay. All right. Now, fishing is interesting and good for you. Do you use a fish finder, or are you all natural with the fishing, Jason?
3: I just sit at the bank and just throw my line out.
2: Oh, I see. Because, you know, for those of you who don't know as much about fishing as Jason and I do, they have a, you know, on the boat, they have little radars for fish. I think that's kind of cheating, but they have them, right, Jason?
3: Yeah. It's definitely very interesting. I've never used one myself.
2: Yeah. Well, I use them all the time when I'm out fishing.
0: I didn't know Kiki liked fishing.
4: I love fishing. That was actually my first date with Big Tim.
0: Oh.
2: Really? Mm-hmm.
4: Yep. He took me fishing in a canoe.
2: I've never used a fish finder. I wouldn't even know what I'm looking at. But anyway, okay, let's play the game. It's five general knowledge questions. These are just basic trivia questions against Paulina. And the game was invented because Paulina says the most random things. So let's see how she does. Her record in this game, by the way, 107 wins and 123 losses. And you tied the last time we played. So get out, Paulina. Adios, mi amiga.
0: All right, I'm out. Bye-bye. Good luck.
2: All right. She's going to say poof, poof. She cannot hear the questions. Jason, question number one for you. If a person asks what your ETA is, what are they asking you?
3: They're asking for your estimated time arrival.
2: You're darn right. What astronomical... Oh, my God. Let me try this again. What astronomical event occurs twice a year when the sun appears directly above the equator?
0: Three.
3: Solar eclipse.
2: What dome-shaped structure built by blocks of snow was used for shelter by Arctic indigenous people?
0: You cut out. You said shelter.
3: Oh, those are igloviacs, igloos.
2: Okay. In Western culture, what material is often knocked on for good luck?
0: Three. Two. What do you knock on? One.
3: Wood.
2: Okay. And which country won the 2026 FIFA World Cup?
3: That was Spain.
2: All right, so that's a four, right? You get a four?
0: Are we giving him... Yeah.
2: He didn't get... He didn't get two.
5: Okay.
2: Yeah, but he got the rest of them.
0: Okay.
2: All right. Paulina's coming back. Paulina, now a tie goes to Paulina since we only play once a week, but he got a four.
0: Ooh, okay.
2: It was close, but he got a four. Ooh. All right, you ready?
0: Yes.
2: If a person asks what your ETA is, what are they asking you?
0: I guess it's a lot. My estimated time arrival.
2: Okay. Of arrival, but yeah.
0: Oh! Yeah. I get asked a lot. Everyone's been asking me.
2: And then whatever it is, add 45 minutes, and that's the real time. What this is very difficult for me to say today for some reason. What astronomical event occurs twice a year when the sun appears directly above the equator?
0: Lunar eclipse?
2: No, it's equinox.
0: An equinox!
2: Oh. Also a fancy gym for rich people.
0: I was about to say.
2: What dome-shaped structure built by blocks of snow was used for shelter by Arctic indigenous people?
0: Igloos.
2: That's right.
0: Yeah.
2: In Western culture, what material is often knocked on for good luck?
0: In Western culture?
2: It's ours. as opposed to any other culture.
0: Knock on wood. Okay.
4: Yeah.
2: And you have to get this, right? You have to get this. Which country won the 2026 FIFA World Cup?
0: Oh.
6: Three.
0: Oh.
6: A two.
0: Spain.
2: Spain's correct.
0: Woo! Yeah.
2: Yeah. So that's a four. That's a tie, yes. Which I got to say, Jason, you did a good job. A four is a good score, but a tie goes to Paulina since we only play once a week. But Jason, you still win a prize because Jason, our Jason, gives all Jason's prizes.
1: Yes, so, that's the rule.
2: I'm going to give you something. Jason, thank you so much for listening. Have a great day.
3: Hey, I appreciate it, guys. You guys too.
2: All right, stay right there. All right, that was a little sloppy on my part because astronomical somehow is very difficult for me to say today.
0: I get it. I had to make double check that was like the correct word to use, but I learned a lot about that's like a form of measurement. Yeah, it's I know too much now.
2: Okay. That's good. Now, I wanted to say astrological.
0: I know.
2: Because we talk a lot about that around here. But that is win number 108. So your record now, 108 and 123.
0: Woo!
2: Everyone's favorite game, Kiki Karaoke, is next. This is a very polarizing game. This is love hate, Kiki. Most people love it, but the people who hate it, boy, do they love telling us how much they hate it. But that's the theme around here.
5: Talk to me nice.
2: Mostly love, but the haters, man, they hate. But let's go ahead and play anyway, because I don't care. 855-591-1035. We're doing biggest songs of the 2000s. I'm going to start a song. I'm going to stop a song. And all you have to do is tell us whether you think that Kiki will get two lines of lyrics absolutely correct. It's very easy. Game Show Wednesday, super simple. 855-591-1035. Call now. We'll play after Post Malone in 3 minutes. Then the throwback dance party on the Fred Show.

0: just a second. But first, we must play Kiki Karaoke.
1: Yeah, baby.
0: I was waiting for the yeah, baby.
1: It's here.
0: Wait for them.
1: She's here.
0: I think the last 20 minutes of the show has been a total train wreck. But what's funny is when I think I'm train wrecking as not you guys. You guys are brilliant. When I think I'm train wrecking as a host, people just text how much they love it. So it's like I should just not try. I should just do bad. I'll just do bad, and then people seem to like that better. Oh, Jack went away. We had Jack. Now we don't have Jack. Oh, here it comes again. No, Jack is back. Jack is back.
1: Okay.
0: Hold on.
2: Give us Jack.
0: Jack, I was so scared for a minute. Jack is back.
3: Hey, what's up, guys?
0: Jack,
3: hey.
0: You went away, but you're back. Give me a fun, you know I love the fun facts about the 13 listeners that we have. Give me a fun fact about you, please.
3: Yeah, so I was born in Poland, and shout out Paulina.
2: Shout out. And also, shout out Motherland.
3: Shout out to my beautiful wife, Haley. She's listening. And hi, Charlie. He's my 5-year-old.
0: Well, shout out to all of them. And don't leave me out of the Poland conversation, because as you know, I'm an ambassador to Poland from here.
3: You're a full Poland citizen, Fred.
0: I mean, the president did want to make me a citizen, and I'm interested. I'd like to hear more about that. But I love my time in Poland.
3: I'll have a conversation.
0: Good. No, I love Polish Paula. I love everybody. Go to Poland. Poland is wonderful. I'm being very serious about that. I'm not even being paid to say that anymore. I was once being paid to say that, but now I'm not, and I really mean it. All right. So this is Kiki Karaoke. I'm going to start a song. I'm going to stop it. And all you have to do is tell me whether you think Kiki will get the lyrics right or wrong. These are the biggest songs of the 2000s. Usher, yeah.
1: Oh, my
0: Usher,
1: Lanta. Let's go.
0: Yeah. Do you think when I stop the song, should we get the lyrics right or wrong?
3: Oh, yeah. Kiki, you got this.
1: Thank you, friend. Mm-hmm.
0: Okay, now hold on. I should have tried this here. Hold on. I'm just going to start right here. Can you hear?
1: Yes. Give me the chorus.
2: Yes, we can. Yes,
0: okay,
2: we can.
0: Good. All right, here we go. But I'm not going to make you hear that all that part. So here.
1: Okay.
0: Well, no, that doesn't

0: saw the shorty, she was checking up on me. Ooh. By the way, she was looking in my eyes. I said, you don't know me.
1: Oh.
0: And then we started to creep. What? Conversation got heavy.
2: Yeah.
0: Because it started feeling like she was ready to go. What?
3: Watch out.
0: Watch
4: out. Was that mostly right?
0: Yes.
3: We got 75% there. Yeah.
0: Thank you.
4: Uh-huh.
0: I can get credit for the Lil Jon part too, okay?
2: Yeah.
3: She's doing both parts.
2: She's living me Timbaland.
4: Okay. Yeah, I can't. We can't give you that. I'm sorry.
0: Okay. I don't like this. I need a referee.
4: Well, we have one. It's Jason, and he said you got it, and he doesn't like it. So
2: he definitely turned into
3: it. You started so strong, and then
4: all right. The next song I have for you guys. The next song I have, biggest songs of the 2000s. This is one of the biggest songs ever.
0: Oh,
4: Mariah Carey, "We Belong Together."
0: Oh yes. Oh, let me get my voice.
4: I'm going to fast forward a little bit here. Do you think that she will get this right or wrong, my man Jack from Poland?
5: Fred, you know, I think Kiki's going to be singing this at her wedding, so I'm going to say she's got this.
0: Thank you, my friend.
4: The way that Kiki's dreaming, do you think it'll be Kiki or Mariah Carey singing this at her wedding?
0: Definitely Mariah.
4: Yeah, okay.

0: I didn't know nothing. I was stupid. I was foolish. I was lying to myself.
1: Yes.
0: I didn't think that I would ever be without your love. Okay. And now I'm sitting here just looking crazy beside myself. Because I didn't know you. I didn't know me. Because I knew everything off. I ever felt.
2: I think you got two lies. Yeah, I think you got.

0: That actually might be true. Finally, biggest songs of the 2000s. Maria Maria.
1: Oh, yes.
0: By Santana.
1: Oh, yes. Let me get my guitar. Thank you.
0: Santana Maria Maria. Do you think she, believe it or not, this is one of the biggest songs of the 2000s. Oh. Do you think she would get this right or wrong?
2: Yeah, you know what?
1: What?
2: I got full faith in Kiki today.
1: Come on.
2: Let's go, Kiki. Right. Come on.
0: All right. Jack from Poland.

0: up in Spanish. Yes, yes. Song by Carlos Santana.
1: What is that instrument?
0: That's my guitar.
1: Yeah, no, that's yes. That's not what he said, but.
0: Play by Carlos Santana.
1: You said that, but you didn't say the other part right. You just repeated the... Okay.
2: She didn't even say
0: Maria.
2: That.
1: It doesn't matter because, Jack, we're the only losers in this game. You win, Jack. You win a prize. I want you to have an amazing day, okay?
0: Maria.
3: Thank you, guys. You too.
1: Thank you for listening. I mean, I think he got one right. I think he was right one time.
0: Come on, Neurotic. Put me in the mix. Maria.
2: Are you going to sing at your wedding?
1: What's that instrument again? The instrument goes how again?

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He works at Lurie in Chicago. We love Chris. How you doing? Michelle is here. Carla, Wesley, Tom, Amanda, and Maddie as well. Miguelito every day.

0: his job last week. Let me see here. He quit his job last week to come back to where they live. So, you know what? Shout out to Nancy. Now, yes. If you remember, Nancy was the one I had to give 18 shout outs to on her birthday because she expected more from me.
1: We love her.
0: And we love Nancy. I'm fine with Nancy. But, you know, I shouted out on her. She, hey, can I have a birthday shout out? I did it. And then she wrote, I expected, she didn't hear it. And it was, I expected more from you. Mm-hmm. So I did it again. She didn't hear that either. So I did it a third time. Because I'm a monkey, and I do what I'm told. But DJ Neurotic, at DJ N-U-R-O-T-I-C, on all of the socials. Tracy said she listens every day now, and she might be listener number 14. That's hysterical. You're so cute. We'll never have more than 13. It doesn't matter how many places they put us on. We have 13 listeners. That's all there is to it.
1: True.
0: It is. It's true. And I stand on that. The fun fact. Let's do it next. Stay right here.
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0: high-heeled shoes. Did you know the history of high-heeled shoes? Any of you?
1: No.
2: I thought it was, like, sad for women, but is it not?
3: It's still sad today.
1: Right.
3: I can't stand them things.
0: And 1 year for Pride, Kaylin went and found men's size 15 black high heels.
2: On a drag site, yeah.
0: What were those, 3 inches, 5 inches? What were they?
2: I don't know how many inches. I do remember putting my feet in them, and I just couldn't believe how big your feet were. But yeah, they were patent leather, and they were called the Pleaser, is the name of the...
0: Well, that's what they call me. That's actually what they call me in the streets, is the Pleaser. But I wore them, and I found them extremely challenging to wear. I don't know how you guys do this with the grace that you do. However, high heels, an icon of stereotypical femininity that many women feel an outfit is incomplete without them. Some would prefer not to wear them. They do look great, but the ultra girly symbol was first invented for men. Persian fighters started the high heel trend in the 10th century because it helped their feet fit better in stirrups while riding horses. The shoes were mostly considered masculine fashion until the mid 18th century when women claimed them. But initially, high heels were for men who ride horses.
2: I agree. You guys should bring it back.
3: Take them back. We don't want them.
0: Mm-mm. No. All set with that.
2: You have great legs. You should really be wearing heels, to be honest.
0: And they look better in the heels, which is not something I thought I was going to say today. But high-heeled shoes originally designed for male soldiers. The more you know.
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38: Showbiz Shelly, Bella Hameen, everybody's here waiting by the phone. Why did somebody get ghosted? We'll investigate. It's new. We'll do it next after Pink Pantheress in 3 minutes. The Entertainment Report after that. It's the Fred Show. Glad you're here.

0: ever been left waiting by the phone? It's the Fred Show.
1: Hey, Sean.
2: Hello.
1: Hi, Sean. Good morning. Welcome to the show. This is Waiting by the Phone, of course. We're trying to figure out if you've been ghosted by someone named Gabrielle. But what I need to know is how you met, about any dates that you've been on, and then where things stand now.
2: Well, we met at a bar, and we started talking, and it turns out we're both, like, big superhero nerds.
1: Specifically, what are you guys into?
2: Well, we're both into Marvel, mostly, you know, like the MCU.
1: Okay.
2: So it's like, you know, Spider-Man, Avengers, all that kind of stuff. And it just felt like an instant connection. Like we were into it. You know, everything was going really well. I got her number. We went on a date. And then after the date, I tried to reach out to her and I couldn't get a hold of her.
1: I see. So you guys are chatting up at the bar. So there's a little bit of chemistry. I mean, it was obviously a vibe. And then you start talking about comic book character stuff, whatever. And you guys both love that, which I don't know how common that is. Maybe it's common. But in your case, it was cool because you had something that you connected over. You get her number. You go out. This is all good. You leave the date like most people on this thing do. And it's like, hey, I'm going to call her again. We're going to go out again. I think this is going someplace, except you have been ghosted. She has not responded to you at all. And you want to know why?
2: Yes.
1: Okay, perfect. So I'm going to play a song. We'll come back, Sean. We'll call Gabrielle. We'll see if we can get her on the phone. We're going to ask these questions on your behalf. At some point, you're welcome to jump in. And the hope is that we can get you guys going on a second date and pay for it, okay?
2: All right. Thanks, guys.
1: Let's see what happens next after Tyler Cruz, part two of Waiting by the Phone. He's on the Fred Show.

0: It is the Fred Show. Good morning. 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Catch up anytime. Search for the Fred Show. Hey, Sean.
1: Yes.
0: All right. Let's call Gabrielle. You guys met at a bar. You bonded over your shared love of Marvel Comics, the MCU, and you got her number. You asked her out. You went on a date. This is all good. Everything went well, in your opinion. You've reached out to her since that date, and you have not gotten a response at all. You feel like you're being ghosted, and you want to know why.
1: Yeah, that's correct.
0: All right. Let's call Gabrielle right now. Good luck, Sean.
1: All right. Thank you.
2: Hello?
0: Hi, is this Gabrielle?
2: Yes.
0: Gabrielle, good morning. My name is Fred, and I'm calling from the Fred Show, the morning radio show. And I have to tell you that we are on the radio right now, and I would need your permission to continue with the call. You can hang up at any time.
2: Yeah, that's fine.
0: Okay, perfect. Well, thank you very much. I know it's strange you get a call from the radio like this and to be on the spot, but I'll get right to it. We're calling on behalf of a guy named Sean, who says he met you at a bar, and you guys... You chatted it up about Marvel and went on a date. Do you remember this guy?
2: Yep, I sure do.
0: You do? Okay, so we just chatted with him, and he kind of told us what I just said, that you met and you talked in person, and then he got your number, and he says that you went on a date, and he says he's reached out for a second date, and you haven't responded, and he doesn't seem to understand why, but it sounds like you've got a different version of events. So how do you describe what happened?
2: Well, did he tell you guys what he did?
3: Mm-mm, girl.
0: No, he told us what I said. He said that you guys chatted in person about Marvel, and then he got your number and asked you out. You went on a date. That's all I know.
2: Oh, boy. Okay. So, so we met at a bar, and all was well. We got on the topic of the new Spider-Man movie, and, you know, we both found out that we were MCU fans and that we wanted to see the movie. So we decided to go. We grabbed some drinks beforehand. He was a gentleman. He paid. And then he was like, oh, I have to use the restroom. So he comes out of the bathroom in a full Spider-Man costume, head to toe, everything covered.
4: What? Like the tight little thing?
5: Oh, no.
2: Like the actual suit. So I was in shock. And so I did what you did. I was laughing a little bit because I was in shock and, like, you know, thinking he was joking, but he wasn't. And he was moving like Spider-Man. He was shooting invisible webs the whole walk over. Yes.
0: Well, I mean, he's Spider-Man, right. Gabrielle. I mean, obviously, how is he supposed to get around?
2: Not like that. And everyone was looking, and I'm looking at him, waiting for him to end the bit, but he never did.
4: Oh, no.
2: So
0: wow.
2: I know it's a very hard movie to get tickets to, and I just got another drink, and I tried to rush back into the dark theater. And so after the movie, he was turned away doing more tricks, and I was like, absolutely not. So I ran the other direction, and, I mean, the movie was great, so no regrets with that. But, like, the whole thing was so embarrassing.
0: Yeah, I mean, I guess if you were being funny about it, okay, but to commit to the bit, and, like, you know, he turned into Spider-Man rather, and like he wouldn't communicate with you normally, like he was just shooting webs, fake webs at you the whole time. I mean, that's a little bit strange. I could see if the guy was kind of a jokester, and he comes out in that thing, but, and, like, you're part of the joke. But it sounds like you were supposed to fully embody the fact that he had become Spider-Man.
2: Right. Like, the only thing he didn't do was climb the light poles. Oh.
3: Girl,
0: well,
3: that was next.
0: As far as I'm concerned, that's a missed opportunity. But let me bring Sean in. I forgot to mention that Spider-Man Sean is here. Spider-Man Sean, you failed to mention that you had a full-on costume with you that you decided to wear and then become the character on the date. You didn't mention any of that.
1: Well, yeah, but, you know, honestly, I don't think it's that strange. Like, tons of people get dressed up for big premieres.
4: Yeah,
1: like, it happens all the time.
4: My 4-year-old godson did. I'm sorry, John.
0: I don't even know that it's weird that you got so into it that you dressed up. I mean, that's a little bit strange, but I think it's the fact that you like, weren't, she wasn't in on it. It was like she went on a date with a character, you know?
4: Yeah,
0: I
4: mean, Peter Parker.
2: Yeah, exactly. I wanted to go on a date with him.
0: Right. That's what I mean. Like, it would have been one thing if she were in on it, but she wasn't in on it.
1: Yeah, I thought it'd be a fun surprise.
0: Well, it was a surprise.
2: It was.
0: Now, do you always do this? Do you ever go to a movie in plain clothes, or do we always dress up like the characters in the film?
1: No, just like for certain movies that I really like. Like, I love Spider-Man.
0: I see. And since, you know, hence the man has an entire Spider-Man costume complete with the tights. I mean, was that impressive at all? Did you see anything you liked, Gabrielle?
2: Honestly, I really couldn't see much of anything.
0: Oh, I see. Well, he was shooting webs out, so...
4: not a second date, and also...
5: Damn. Bodied.
0: Yeah, I was trying to move past that on his, you know, on his behalf. But look, Gabrielle, you liked him up until this point. You know, this was a surprise that you weren't a big fan of. I guess you were kind of embarrassed by it. But would you give him another shot? I mean, you like talking to him, obviously. You have this in common. He went a little overboard. The guy is, he's a fun guy.
2: You know, just not what I'm looking for. Like, a babysitter for my sister's son, but, like, that's it. But, like, no second date.
0: So he takes the fandom too far. Like, there's a line, and
2: too
0: he crossed
2: far.
0: It. He crossed him.
2: Very much right. So.
0: Here's the thing, Sean. Here's the good news. Well, the bad news is Gabrielle doesn't want to go out with you again. The good news is I feel like there's somebody out there that would do this with you.
3: Yeah.
0: Like, there's a woman out there that's as into this as you are and thinks that the costume thing is cool.
1: Yeah, no, I'm sure there are. I mean, I think it's her loss. You know, I have this awesome costume. We could have had fun with it, but, mm-hmm. you know, mm-hmm. she's see, not a real fan of the MCU.
0: We could have had fun with it. You know, we could have... Gabrielle, you missed an opportunity to get with Spider-Man himself, which you could have had that, and you squandered it.
2: Oh, darn.
0: Yeah, I can tell you're broken up about it. All right, so the man transformed into Spider-Man on the date, and he's not getting a second date. I got to think there's a website or a Craigslist or a Reddit. I'm serious. There's got to be a Facebook group or something where you can find like-minded people who will also dress up.
4: Match your freak.
0: Yeah, exactly. You know? Don't feel bad about this, Sean. There's somebody out there for you that will also dress in full character for the movie. Okay?
1: Yeah, I mean, I don't feel that bad about it.
0: Good. I'm glad. So Gabrielle's not interested. Sean doesn't feel bad. It's not going to work out, guys. Thank you for your time. I wish you both the best of luck.
2: Thank you.
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1: Miss Ella Langley continues to make history and break records with her hit Choosin' Texas. This week, the song hit its 17th week at number one, breaking its tie with Mariah Carey's One Sweet Day, also Boyz II Men on that song, which ranked number one for 16 weeks between 1995 and 1996, held the record for the longest running at number one for more than two decades before Old Town Road surpassed it in 2019. And I mean, she's broken all kinds of records for country, for females, for, you know, all the things. And the song is not showing signs of slowing down. It even got number one in terms of streaming as well and downloads. So congrats to Miss Ella Langley, and shout out to TikTok Radio, which our girl Kiki is on. And I know you guys play that song.
2: Oh yes,
1: a lot on there. And I know you love that song.
2: I do.
1: And Miss Ella. Paris Jackson opening up about her late father in a new interview on Call Her Daddy. She revealed that she actually had a really strict childhood, and we've heard this before. And, you know, you would think, oh, growing up with a dad that has something like Neverland, that must be really cool. And she said, I actually didn't grow up there. I was only there for the first few years of my life. I'd wake up, I'd go to school. She was homeschooled, so that was where they would go. And that was their classroom. She said, as for visiting, it was very much told to them, you do your chores, you do your homework, you do the things that you're supposed to do, and then on weekends you can go see some animals, you can ride some rides, and you can go to the movies. It was made very clear that all of the attractions were not for us, didn't belong to us. It was for underprivileged children and children that were terminally ill and couldn't go to places like Disneyland. I remember in another interview she said that Michael would have them read books in order to get toys, which I think is a really cool thing that he did and installed in them. Also, she said that they would hotel hop a lot, and so she wasn't in one place for very long. Also said her dad was very funny, which I think a lot of people didn't know. She said, that was my best friend. I was definitely daddy's little princess. Also explained that she and her brothers wearing masks in public, which if you remember the tabloid time, you know that. When they were children, she said, it just made sense to me because it was like, oh yeah, if I do this now, then you can go to Chuck E. Cheese. You can be normal this weekend because no one will know who you are. And that made sense to me. So that was, there was always photos of that. And she said she understood it. You've heard of people helping or inspiring others to quit drinking, but have you heard of someone inspiring others to get back off the wagon?
3: Wow.
1: I told you Monday.
3: What?
1: Yes. So I told you Monday that Brad Pitt announced that he's drinking again after a 7-year hiatus. And Conor McGregor said that he inspired him to do the same.
2: Sounds like the guy from Stay or Go.
1: Yeah. So, yeah. Right. It's like he was trying to get his wifey back off the wagon. Now, Conor opened up about his sobriety leading up to last month's Max Holloway fight, and he announced yesterday that Brad inspired him to have a couple pints of his Forged Stout, which he launched in 2020, rather. He said, I have decided to have a few pints of the world's creamiest stout at Forged Stout in support of my fellow actor, Brad Pitt. Yes, the word creamy, Jason,
4: right.
1: But
4: why?
1: It's beer.
4: It's beer.
1: Yeah.
3: Wow, so we're coming out of sobriety to do a commercial for Conor McGregor.
1: Correct, and he said, my fellow actor, so that was kind of crazy as well. And I try not to judge you guys, but that I don't think that's a great idea. And the timing in terms of Brad stopping drinking, it feels like it was like with the family stuff and maybe the stuff on the plane. You know, do your thing, but getting people out of sobriety is not really my favorite thing to talk about. If you want to catch up on anything you missed from the show this week or any week, there's also some cool features on the free iHeartRadio app. Just search The Fred Show on demand.

0: the French show. Thank you so much for having us on today. We love you. We appreciate you. The iHeart app is where to go if you missed Waiting by the Phone. 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If you missed Game Show Wednesday, Showbiz Shelley, all the entertainment reports, headlines, fun fact, it's all there. 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And The Tangent is our off-air uncensored podcast. 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Back tomorrow with the throwback throwdown. 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
1: Shoot.
2: Missed that.
0: Today's Middle Child Day. 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

0: XL93. Tanya has been working on a trending report, and she left us with this thought: tacky or brilliant?
1: Yes.
0: You have your wedding, and you ask your guests to pay for it.
1: Yes. Okay, so this is former 90210 actress Annalyn McCord and her fiancé, former rugby star Danny Cipriani. So they're officially crowdfunding their wedding. 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And the message reads, help us create our dream wedding and honeymoon experience with any amount of donation. So there's a lot of backlash online because these are two people who were in the public eye. Mm-hmm. They don't appear to be low on cash. But I just want to say, you also just don't know. They're both. She's a former actress. He's a former rugby player. Like, we don't know what their financial situation is. But I think it's brilliant.
0: Now, listen, if you're asking people to pay for all those things, cut the guest list down. There's too many people
2: coming. Didn't you say they're asking fans?
1: Yeah.
2: That gives me the ick a little bit.
0: Me too. I got ick on that.
2: Uh-huh.
0: I think it's the fact that they were in the public eye. And like you said, you don't know their financial situation. That's fine. But it is uncomfortable to ask for it in a way. However, it is practical to say, look, I funded the crab cakes. Where are the crab cakes? I didn't see the crab cakes.
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0: Checking off the boxes on your to-do list can be a great feeling. 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

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Anne Hathaway, one of the best actors, had the perfect reaction to all the comments people were making about her baby bump being fake. After she showed it off on the red carpet for the LA premiere of The End of Oak Street, she posted a video from the night on Instagram with her glam squad, and the caption was, "Fake hair, real bump." That is the quote from Anne Hathaway. Congratulations to Anne and Adam.

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1: So to the back room we go. Ruby went out to dinner with the group, and it was check splitting time. What's the exercise? What'd y'all do?
2: Well, it was a group dinner. It was a birthday dinner. So everyone kind of already knows we're all going to split. The birthday, you know, birthday girl isn't going to pay. But I feel like this comes up a lot, like especially if someone in the group isn't drinking as much as other people in the group. Do you still split the bill evenly?
1: Do you go in stating the rule? Like, do you guys say at the top of the dinner, we're all going to split? Are we good splitsies?
2: Well, we don't. There's not really like a disclosure. I feel like normally we're all on the same page, but there's been times in the past where it's like different friend groups kind of mixing, right? It's like my friend's friends and then just our like immediate circle. And so that's where I feel like it starts to get a little like people are like, oh, well, I only got two things and only one drink.
1: Drinks.
3: But when it comes to drinks, I feel like if there's been multiple rounds and someone is clearly not drinking the entire time, you just kind of like, They don't have to pay for that portion if they didn't drink. We do that.
1: That's so complicated now,
4: it's
1: the math.
4: It's not, though. Because how do you then factor that in?
3: You basically just add a little bit more money to yours. You know what I mean? Like, divide it evenly and then take away.
4: Take away, like,
1: I feel like going in
3: per person.
1: This, to me, is addressed on the way in. It's like, hey, guys, we're all going to, are we going to go splits on this? We are, but I'm not drinking. All right, we'll calculate that. Like, you kind of need to address it at the top. It gets awkward after.
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XL93. Tom Holland and Zendaya are having a pretty good August, I'd say. Spider-Man Brand New Day, the second fastest film ever to surpass $1 billion at the box office, became the year's biggest movie in a week. Oh, and they got married again. They celebrated with friends and family at a private estate in England earlier this month. Even though Tom confirmed in June they already were married. Why the second ceremony? 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
3: Let's go. Olivia Dean and Sam Fender's duet, Rain Me In, just became the longest running number one single ever in the UK. 19 weeks, despite it not being a massive hit yet here in the US. Here is a big one all over the world. So easy to fall in love. Number 5.

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1: And here's the winner, Tame Impala and Jenny. They rule. Dracula, number 1.

0: 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How do you find love?
1: Actually, I was just reading. Where did I see that? At a supermarket somewhere overseas.
2: Oh, yeah, and the pink baskets.
1: Yeah.
0: If you pick up a pink basket while you're grocery shopping, it sends a message, "Hi, I'm single, talk to me."
2: Brilliant. I love
0: it. If you pick up the other color one, it means you're

0: XL93. Seacrest with you, Sissany, Tanya, the back room, everybody here, full speed. So, you know, it's interesting. You know, more and more people are not drinking. And it's, you know, because people want to feel good, mm-hmm. right? And not necessarily just for your liver. They're just like, I want to feel good tomorrow mm-hmm. when I have a full day. So I fake. Like, I fake because when I don't order something, well, you're not drinking? What's up? You're on a cleanse? No. So I now just order a fake drink, or I make a fake drink.
1: What do you order? Yeah.
0: I do sparkling water, some leaf, or whatever they got, lime, so it looks like a cocktail on the thing, and like if there's mint or anything yeah. that makes it, cucumber or mint or something makes it fresh if I can find it. So it tastes like a massage would taste if you drink it.
2: Right.
3: you can also order a phony Negroni.
0: But then you have to say it out loud. Like, I got to whisper to the person.
3: Gotcha.
0: So if I make them at the house for anybody, I make the mock and don't, you know.
3: Tell them.
0: Talk about. Well, you don't have to say you're on a, are you on a cleanse? No, I'm not on a cleanse. I just don't want to. I want to feel good tomorrow.
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0: XL 93. Gabriella, how are you doing with this crisis here?
1: I mean, I've been dating my boyfriend for almost 3 years, and I have a pretty strong feeling he's going to propose next weekend.
0: On his birthday?
1: Yes. The reason I think this is that, like, my sister accidentally let it slip that he'd been asking my parents some questions, and that one of his friends asked me if I'd gotten my nails done yet. So, like, all the signs are there.
2: What's the problem? There's 360, how many days in a year?
3: 364
2: other days he can choose.
3: What's, it's his birthday, who cares? I got proposed to on Christmas Day. Okay? It does not ruin Christmas. No, it doesn't. I don't ever think about it.
4: It ruins my Christmas. I can't even think about Christmas anymore for you. It's always that anniversary.
2: Yeah.
4: I mean, come on. Pick another day.
3: Once you get married, that's your anniversary.
2: No, no, no.
4: Not on the Lord's Day.
1: I don't want one of our biggest moments in our relationship to always be tied to his birthday.
4: I've never been so aligned with somebody getting ready to get married than ever before. Same. Ever. So I'm with you. I suggest this. Whoever has his ear that can give you an ear, you should tell them to tell him. You follow?
3: I think you're trying to control the moment, and it's a bad idea.
4: Well, I wouldn't listen to her. Okay,
3: I've also been married for almost 13 years.
4: Exactly. So what do you know anymore? That was a generation ago.
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1: Oh my God.
0: Is on Hinge. And she gets hit on by these guys. These opening lines are brilliant in both ways of brilliance. We're going to read some next.

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1: Producer Michaela is single. She's on Hinge.
0: Pickup lines. These are actual on Hinge. Recent ones came into Michaela.
2: Mm-hmm.
0: I've always wanted to know how many matches a top model like you gets.
3: No.
2: I didn't like that.
4: That's bad.
0: Okay. Pass on that guy.
2: Pass.
1: Let's see what he looks like.
0: Okay. Next one. These are real on Hinge for Michaela. Looks like you need a boneless ribeye medium rare and a glass of red wine.
4: Yeah. Love that.
0: Next guy. This is real. Not to be forward, but I can already tell we'd have good-looking kids.
2: Oh.
0: Real on Hinge. Hey, Michaela, you seem kind of fun. Are you an up at dawn for an adventure kind of person or a three cups of coffee before moving type of person? LOL. Looking for someone whose rhythm matches mine or at least someone willing to negotiate a middle ground.
2: That's long.
0: It's thorough.
4: Yeah.
0: It's thorough.
4: Yeah.
0: I mean, I get the gist, but it went into negotiate. Negotiate's not a word you want to use going into anything.
2: So true.
0: Next one and the last one. Then we have to make a choice. It's number 5 of 5. I wish I were by your side looking straight into those beautiful eyes, captivated by that lovely smile and breathing in your scent all day long. Hard pass and unmatched.
4: Yeah. Right. And how old is
0: breathing
4: he?
0: Breathing in your scent?
4: You like
0: can't use words like that.
4: That's creepy.
2: It's
0: cute. No. It's full on creepy.
2: Yeah,
0: I like
2: that's
0: number
2: weird.
0: Three. I like the good-looking kids guy.
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0: XL93. Gonna wrap it up for us, everybody. Thank you for listening to us. Tomorrow, this is so fascinating. How's your olfactory?
1: Huh? What factory?
0: Your sense of smell.
1: Oh, really good. 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
0: I have good smell as well. 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I'm way into this. Have a good day.

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1: I would love to know what random things you have to Google and like deeply research throughout the day. Just let me know anytime at Elizabethany. I say this because I went down a Jason Weaver rabbit hole. So he was in so many movies like in the early 2000s. I remember him from Smart Guy. I said Marcus because he was older brother Marcus and Smart Guy. Then he was in Drumline, ATL. He was also young Simba in The Lion King. And I guess he had a contract back then that was pretty unheard of where he, instead of getting a huge paycheck, signed up for royalties. So he was able to sit pretty for a while. And that, I don't know if that's why, but he then like in the early 2000s stopped showing up in things. He said he wanted to stay behind the scenes, learn how to direct, was producing music, did a bunch with Chingy too. One Call Away, didn't realize that was him. And also just became a creator, helped other people, and then now has been showing up in things again over the last like 3 or 4 years. Looking a lot more tired than before, but you know, that's fine. I'll still take him like that.
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1: There's an actual headline about how Ariana Grande resurfaces after mentioning she's going to take a break. She's not on her break yet. And also, she just said that like a week ago. It's not resurfacing. These headline makers are crazy. And now I'm talking about it. My

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1: If you've ever wondered what the most Googled questions are, it is, what time is it? And also, what is today? Googling what time is it? I feel like if you have Google at the ready, then you have a clock. But maybe if people are just like talking to an AI or whatever, like a Siri, that would be helpful. And then also, what is today? I mean, that is a very broad question. If I was AI answering that, I'd be like, well, what do you mean? Like, what holiday? What day of the week? I mean, that could go a lot of directions.
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1: There is a police officer who responded to someone who looked like they were going to be jumping off a bridge. 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

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I'm Elizabeth Bethany on XL93, and when you listen to us on the iHeartRadio app, hit the talkback mic. 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

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Guaranteed human.

0: It's XL 93. I don't always allow this to happen, but I will right now. Letting Zach come in here because he told me, Elizabethany, that you learned something really important everyone should know.
1: The Statue of Liberty, if it wore sandals, it would wear a size 879 sandal.
0: Oh, my God.
1: I saw, like, an AI-generated photo of the Statue of Liberty wearing, like, Birkenstocks, and it is the funniest thing I've seen all week.
0: But she has a dress on, right? So, like, we can't really see her feet.
1: No, what size shoe do you wear?
0: Almost that. Almost the 800.
1: Almost 879. Yeah. I literally read that and I was like, I don't know why that tickled me so much.
0: Do we know like how many inches that is?
1: We talked about this because if you wear a size 12, then your feet are 12 inches. So her feet have to be 879 inches.
0: No.
1: The Statue of Liberty feet are 25 feet long, which translates to a massive women's U.S. size 879.
0: That's a couple of us.
1: Yeah, she got big feet. I'm just saying, she'd be wearing it size 879.
0: Wow.
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0: Channel 93, the Forks Hit Music Station. Can I motivate you to use more than 20% of what's in your closet, which is what they say is actually used, especially for women? And a new way to look at it is that your entire wardrobe should be like a puzzle or a language. So they should all be puzzle pieces from the same image or words within the same language. If they don't connect to each other, then you have a bunch of different photos or a bunch of different languages that don't make sense. So build a capsule or eliminate items based on that.
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0: This is XL93. McDonald's is going to have a caramel apple pie iced latte. Finally, somebody's getting it that we want more apple flavored things in the fall.
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You should follow us on Facebook, Twitter, Instagram at XL93. Trip to Vegas coming up in a few minutes. But this guy, Bruno Mars, Anderson .Paak, talking about working with him. He's like, well, first of all, Dr. Dre, perfectionist, really pays attention to detail. Bruno Mars is just on another level. He is next level perfectionist. That's how everyone describes him. It's got to be tough.

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13: With your Forks area forecast, I'm meteorologist Mace Michaels. For tonight, we'll look for a slight rain chance in a partly cloudy sky with a low in the upper 50s. Early clouds tomorrow, then some sunshine for the afternoon, and a high in the upper 70s. And partly sunny and staying in the upper 70s for Friday. Rain possible Friday night and Saturday. Lakes, great food, and friendly faces. It's all in Worthington, Minnesota, and it's worth a look. Currently 81 degrees.
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14: 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Why is it so important to start packing this backpack now? We're getting ready to head back to school. Why is it so important?
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0: 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Now, if people go inside, Heather from the United Way's here with me, they go inside Sam's Club, what are some great items they could pick up for Pack the Backpack?
1: So here's the best part about Pack the Backpack. 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But realistically, it's anything that's breakfast, lunch, dinner, snack, and juice that's in single individual packets, and then also peanut-free, because we want to make sure everyone is safe at the schools.
0: Fantastic. 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
0: Stop on by. I'm here till 7 o'clock. Maybe I'll hook you up with something free. It's Dangerous Dave. XL93 is everywhere.

0: 93. We are the Forks Hit Music Station. We were talking about relationships that were reconciled. So what happened with you?
1: My boyfriend just broke up with me like 2 weeks ago, and then we decided we're going to give it another shot.
0: Okay, before I support it, what made you break up a couple weeks ago?
1: We both like caught each other sexting someone else.
0: Oh.
1: So it was pretty bad.
0: Mm-hmm. So I assume you'll just keep each other company until the next temptation comes along.
1: Yeah, that's the plan.
0: I can support that, TBH. Just don't fall back in love.
2: 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We're live at Sam's Club. It's packed the backpack with the United Way. Heather, it is a big week. It's the Fueling Futures Week. Tell me a little bit about that.
3: 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And so on Monday, we had our French fry food drive, and huge thank you to the Alaris Center for letting us use their parking lot, and massive thank you to Simplot because they brought in more than 1,900 pounds of food for the backpack program, more than $900 monetarily, and were able to distribute 24,000 pounds of French fries to community members.
2: That's a lot of French fries. 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
1: It's always risky to have a stranger in here, but that's what we do every Thursday. 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
1: You can call anytime. I would very much love it. My name is Liz Bethany. You said your friends think you need to be shamed. For what?
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1: Oh, girl, I do that all of the time.
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1: 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I mean, I actually got a text from my friend about 2 weeks ago because I was visiting another stadium that he likes to go to. And I was like, I will not fall asleep in these bathrooms. They're gross. He tried to tell me that a bathroom, any bathroom, is not really a place for a nap. He has clearly never tried it.
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0: 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Dangerous Dave live with the United Way for the big Pack the Backpack event going down at Sam's Club till 7 o'clock. Stop on by. Now, Heather, how much have we raised so far?
1: A little over 5,000 pounds.
0: Now, that sounds like a lot, but let's put that in perspective to what you actually need.
1: So we provide right around 1,200 bags per week for 38 weeks in a school year. And then it's 3 pounds per bag. So we've raised a little over 5,000 this week, but we need a total of 136,800 pounds to get us through the school year.
0: Wow. So what we've done so far is just a drop in the bucket. So it's even more and more important. People coming out of Sam's Club seeing, okay, we've got some donations, but it's not nearly enough.
1: Correct. We appreciate everything that everybody has donated, and it absolutely makes a difference, and it helps so much. But that 5,000 pounds that we have gotten this week is a little over 1 week worth of backpack program distribution.
0: And it's not just today, but we have a few days yet.
1: We do. 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
1: I want summer to be never ending, so it really bums me out when people are talking about like back to school. 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